0: That was Eddie Ninevolt from his current release, Little Black Flies. We heard Travelin' Man and Don't Come Around This House. Before that, we heard from Jovan Webb. His current release is called Drifter. We heard the title track, I'm a Drifter. We heard Save Me, and we kicked off with Bottom of a Bottle. Once again, that was Jovan Webb, and I'm Sean Carney. You're listening to Inside Blues, and we continue with one of my favorites. I'm talking about Duke Robillard.
1: His current favorite.
0: His current release is called Roll With Me. Here's an original song from the man himself. It's called Blue Coat Man, Duke Robillard on Inside Blues.

of this he say, she say. Meddling in my business each and every other day. Hater, hater, too bad you can't find love on your own.

I'll be the first to admit. But I won't do no time for a crime I didn't commit. Yes, you told my lover that I was loving another. I heard about what you said.

blues man Eddie Cotton from his current release, The Mirror. We heard No King, No Queen. Before that, we heard No Crime, No Time. Duke Robillard checking in before that. His current release is called Roll With Me. We heard Are You Going My Way? Just Kiss Me. And we kicked off with Blue Coat Man from Duke Robillard. I'm Sean Carney. You're listening to Inside Blues. Inside Blues is produced by Jim Maneri at the Gymnasium Studios. Florida blues man Damon Fowler has been on a roll for at least the last decade. His current release is called Barnyard Smile. Here's That Ain't Love from Damon Fowler on Inside Blues.

That was Canada's Colin James from his latest Chasing the Sun. We heard How It Feels to Be Loved and Crystal Ball. Damon Fowler checking in before that. From his current release, Barnyard Smile, we heard My Brother, My Friend, These Games We Play, and we kicked off with That Ain't Love. I was just speaking to Damon recently, and he mentioned to me that the name of that CD came about through his watching a late-night YouTube, we'll call it a YouTube binge. And I said he was watching these two rednecks down in Florida who were buddies, and all of a sudden they started getting into it, kind of getting into a fight. And the one guy said to the other, "Man, you got a barnyard smile." And that was the whole cause of this rift between these two rednecks. And that ended up being the title of Damon's current release. And with that, we'll say we're going to do this again next week, right here, same time, same place, Central Ohio's home of the blues, 90.5 FM WCBE. This is Sean Carney saying have a great week. We'll see you next time.

0: 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Bloobity boo boo.
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5: I'm Maggie Brennan. On the way, we'll hear the latest by Jason Isbell and the 400 Unit, Nora Jane Struthers, also something new by Eliza Gilkison, Casey Van Beek, the Mastersons, who work with Steve Earle as well, and Mike Madison, one of the singers for the Tedeschi Trucks Band. We'll hear his Afterglow release, and we'll start it off tonight with Chad Harvey. It's from Run From the Sound, and this is Hey Burn.

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1: And Chad Harvey with Hey Burn from Run From the Sound. Starting it off tonight here on Roots and Offshoots. Up next, we'll hear Steve Young with Primal Young in East Virginia. And we'll also hear Bobby Bear, Trey Burt on the way as well.
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Trey Burtz with Caught It from the Rye, Undead God of War, Bobby Bear from Livin' Legend, Great American Saturday Nights, and Nell and Jim Band with Western Sun, Traveling the Road West, and The Lowest Pair from The Perfect Plan, That Was Too Late, Babe, and Steve Young from the Primal Young release with East Virginia. Coming up, Robert Vinson, The Sweeplings, Chelsea Williams, Dalton Domino. No.

0: That's Dalton Domino's release, Songs from the Exile, with The Nerve. Red Flag from Chelsea Williams, Beautiful and Strange. Caleb Cottle with Better Hurry Up, featuring John Paul White and Elizabeth Cook, and the title track to that release. And The Sweeplings, Losing Ground, Volume 1, a song called Running, and Robert Vincent, In This Town You're Owned. That was I Was Hurt Today, But I'm All Right Now. 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We're a broadcast service of Columbus City Schools. 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

I was in the dark the day that I met you. Now you expect me just to forget you. Act like the fire never burned. Was my soul

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And is it safe to say you are? Oh, babe, you're the flame, the fire, but most of all, you're the spark.

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That's the new one by Jason Isbell and the 400 Unit. What Have I Done to Help? It's from Reunions. And Nora Jane Struthers, it's Bright Lights, Long Drives, First Words. And that was I Feel Like My Old Self. William Prince with Reliever. And that was the song The Spark. And Oh Suzanne by Bombadil from Beautiful Country. And starting this hour off, Homegrown from Aiden and the Wild. That song, Dreamer. This is WCBE Columbus and Roots and Offshoots. Coming up, we'll hear John Craigie, Eliza Gilkison, the Mastersons' new one, Whitney Rose, as well as Casey Van Beek and the Tulsa Groove. Stick around.

Whitney Rose from We Still Go to Rodeos, Believe Me, Angela was that song. And the Mastersons with No Time for Love Songs, that was Eyes Open Wide. And Casey Van Beek and the Tulsa Groove with Heaven Forever and Solid Ground. Eliza Gilkison, Peace in Our Hearts, and John Craigie from Asterix the Universe and Don't Ask. On the way, we'll hear the String Cheese Incident, Fish on the Way.

That's Fish from Sigma Oasis and Everything's Right, and Believe from the String Cheese Incident. That was Sweet Spot. 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
10: 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I'm Michael Kent, and every week on my show, we examine something from history that's so unbelievable it sounds made up, but is 100% verifiably true. 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For example, did you know the story of how Leonard Nimoy came up with Live Long and Prosper for Star Trek? Or how Colombia is dealing with a hippo problem that goes back directly to Pablo Escobar? 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
11: 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I'm John DiLiberto. 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

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That's Don Was and the Pan Detroit Ensemble in Fort Collins on August 8th. lctix.com. And from Dead Shows, a Grateful Dead concert-specific mobile reference app. Dead Shows offers set lists for every concert the band ever played, plus individual song, venue, and other stats, guest artists, and more. 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

Grateful Dead recorded June 6th, 1992 at Rich Stadium outside of Buffalo, New York. You heard the first half of set one, Touch of Grey, Greatest Story Ever Told, Althea, and It's All Over Now. We'll pick up right where we left off when the Grateful Dead Hour continues.

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3: It's the Grateful Dead Hour. I'm David Gans. Let's get right back to set one of 6692 in Orchard Park, New York.

0: Wall streets of Rome are filled with rubble. 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
1: Sing.
0: Where you could almost think that you see it double.
1: A little more of a...

0: On the fourth beat, everybody take a step back. Okay?
1: One, two,
0: three, take a step back. One, two, three, take another step. One, two, three, take a step back. One, two, take another step. One,
2: no, no,
0: two,
2: it's not
0: three,
2: working. It isn't working.
0: We didn't say sideways. Come on.
2: It doesn't work unless the people in the back move back.
0: Oh, oh. I mean everybody, right?
3: That would be helpful.
2: These people are just backing into each other.
3: Everybody move.
2: It's hopeless.
0: One, two, three, take a step back. One, two. One, two, three, take a step back. One, two, take a step back. One,
2: this is the way the entire surface of the earth is going to be in 20 years.
0: Three, take a step back. One, two, three.
4: Everybody move back.
0: Two, three, take a step back. One, two.
2: Learn to love it now.
0: Two, three, take a step back. One, two, three.
5: Everybody move
0: back. Can I? Whoa. I got to tell you, these people up here are looking kind of bug-eyed, but I guess...
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Bob Weir and Rat Dog released a wonderful studio album called Evening Moods a little over 25 years ago. It's been out of print for a while, unfortunately. Great record. We'll continue with 6692 in next week's Grateful Dead Hour. Let it-

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And from Dead Shows, a Grateful Dead concert-specific mobile reference app. Dead Shows offers set lists for every concert the band ever played, plus individual song, venue, and other stats, guest artists, and more. 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I'm gans@well.com. This has been Grateful Dead Hour number 1975. Thank you for your kind attention, everybody. I'm David Gans, and I'll meet you back here next week.

0: Hi, my name is Amina Longbisai, a student at Columbus Alternative High School and an intern here at WCBE. And this is Voice My PSA. I'm presenting the following public service announcement on behalf of MadLab Theater, an artistic haven for those looking for creative freedom without restraints. MadLab produces new plays and thus introduces new ideas and perspectives to audiences. 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

a great big one down there. Oh no, that's a football. You see any under there, Jeremy?

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1: Jenny got a Winnie the Pooh tattoo on her ankle at her mom's friend's house on her 15th birthday. People laugh when they see it now, but it wasn't meant to be funny.

0: Live from NPR News in New York City, I'm Duahli Saikautel. President Trump backed out of threats to unleash another round of heavy strikes on Iran over the weekend. On Wednesday, he said the U.S. would be, quote, hitting them very hard, but by Saturday night, he called the strikes off. NPR's Hadil Al-Shalchi reports.
1: Speaking to reporters on Sunday, President Trump said Gulf leaders, including Saudi Arabia's Crown Prince Mohammed bin Salman, convinced him to call off strikes against Iran over the weekend.
2: But when the allies ask to call it off, you got to sort of say, well, let's see. And the reason they asked is I think there's a deal.
1: He said that the, quote, perimeters of a deal were reached, but no details were provided, and Iran has not commented on Trump's statement. Iran's foreign minister said he had conducted a number of calls with mediator Pakistan and Turkey and Saudi Arabia. Oil prices dropped yesterday after Trump's announcement that he'd hold off on those strikes. Hadil Al-Shalchi, NPR News, Istanbul.
0: Ohio Republican Congressman Max Miller says he's not dropping out of his reelection race following accusations of domestic abuse by his ex-wife, who is the daughter of Ohio's U.S. Senator Bernie Moreno. In a live stream on his official social media, Miller denies the allegations that he physically abused his former spouse and two-year-old daughter.
3: Family court disputes are often emotional, painful, and deeply personal. And unfortunately, anyone who has lived through a contested custody case knows it is not uncommon for exaggerated, even entirely baseless allegations of abuse to surface in exactly this setting as leverage.
0: His ex-father-in-law, Senator Moreno, on Sunday said in a statement that Miller should not serve in Congress, adding, quote, I believe Max Miller needs to seek professional help. European Union plans to meet this week over the crisis that unfolded in Ceuta, Spain, days ago, when tens of thousands of migrants rushed in from Morocco. From Brussels, Terry Schultz reports the incident has exacerbated deep divisions on migration.
4: EU ambassadors will hold a video conference as the bloc grapples with deep differences of opinion on how to respond to the sudden surge of migrants rushing through the land and sea borders between Morocco and the Spanish exclave of Ceuta. 22 prime ministers asked for the meeting of ministers in a letter to EU leaders calling for a strengthening of resolve and measures to combat what they termed uncontrolled mass crossings and the instrumentalization of migration. Spanish Prime Minister Pedro Sanchez has written Brussels a letter of his own criticizing those who called for Spain to be suspended from the EU agreement on passport-free travel. Sanchez noted not one of the unauthorized migrants made it through Spain, and almost all were quickly returned. For NPR News, I'm Terry Schultz in Brussels.
0: Stocks in Europe climbed after attacks by U.S. horses were called off. Asian shares were mixed. You're listening to NPR News from New York City. Police in Twin Falls, Idaho, have identified the suspect in Saturday's mass shooting that left at least three people dead and seven others injured at a fast food restaurant. Boise State Public Radio's James Dawson reports.
5: Police say the gunman was 24-year-old Chad Williams, who opened fire at an In-N-Out Burger at about 2:30 Saturday afternoon before dying from a self-inflicted gunshot wound. Speaking at a press conference, Twin Falls County Sheriff Jack Johnson praised a local resident and an off-duty state trooper who shot back at Williams.
6: These people are true heroes in our community, and their actions diverted the shooter and no doubt saved many lives.
5: In-N-Out issued a statement confirming one of the dead worked at the restaurant. Identities of the victims have not been released. Several of those injured are still being treated at a local hospital. For NPR News, I'm James Dawson in Boise.
0: In Pakistan, officials are now working to identify the bodies of a 10-member expedition that was buried in an avalanche on Broad Peak since Friday. Rescuers had initially found only four bodies and recovered just three because of extreme winter weather. By Sunday, the remains of all the climbers were recovered, including Nepali and British mountaineer Nirmal Purja, best known as Nims Dai of the Netflix documentary 14 Peaks, Nothing is Impossible. China's Wang Zhong, who conquered 10 of the world's 14 highest peaks, and Mallory Guise of San Antonio, Texas. It was her first attempt at climbing an 8,000-meter summit. This is NPR News.
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0: artist that started in Northeast Ohio, now based here in the Columbus area. That's J.D. Eicher, Kind to You. A lot of kindness we had during last week's summer fundraiser. Thank you so much. If you did not get a chance to make that contribution, you can at WCBE.org. We need your help. Boy Golden in that set with Best of Our Possible Lives. It's all we can do. Peter Frampton in there from the new album Carry the Light. We heard Buried Treasure. Blessing Jolie with Growing Pains. Leon Bridges started things off for us. A track from his upcoming album, Happiness Anytime. We heard Light the Way. Good morning. Thank you for spending some time with the Morning Mix here on WCBE. Thank you. If you made a contribution, you are lighting the way. Again, the need is still urgent. Make a contribution if you did not get a chance at WCBE.org. We've got more music coming up. Paul Seabar on the way. Some low-cut Connie as well. Please stick around.
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0: He just gave a shout out to the station's playing his music, his band's music. That's Adam. He leads the band Low Cut Connie. Can't Be Wrong, Living in the USA, the name of the latest release. Wilder Woods in there with Love Last. Avett Patton, the music project of the Avett Brothers and Mike Patton. Eternal Love in that set. Robin Trower, One Go Round. Paul Seabar started things off with The Brink of Things. Well, good morning. Thank you for spending some time with The Morning Mix here on WCBE. More music just ahead. We'll have a little help to get things going on a Monday from Common and Dwight Yoakam. Please stick around.
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1: Live from NPR News in New York City, I'm Dwahli Saikautau. Acting Attorney General Todd Blanche has rescinded an order for a $1.8 billion anti-weaponization fund. NPR's Claudia Grisales reports the fund was formed to compensate President Trump's allies and rioters at the January 6th attack.
2: Blanche rescinded the $1.8 billion anti-weaponization fund in writing to address concerns holding up President Trump's nominee for attorney general before a Senate panel. Two Republican senators in their final terms, John Cornyn of Texas and Tom Tillis of North Carolina, wanted written assurances the fund was dead before moving forward with Blanche's nomination on the Senate Judiciary Committee. With the rescindment, Blanche said he was formalizing in writing his testimony before the committee that the fund would not move forward. He said no members were appointed to direct the fund, no funds were transferred, and no claims were paid. The rescindment could clear the way to advance Blanche's nomination to the Senate floor. Claudia DeSantis, NPR News.
1: In Michigan, voters will soon be choosing between four-term Congresswoman Haley Stevens, a moderate, and Dr. Abdul Al-Sayed, a progressive candidate and former public health official. NPR's Tamara Keith reports on the closely watched Democratic race in the Purple State.
3: It's a true swing state, and Democrats really need to hang on to that seat, currently held by a retiring Democrat, if they want a chance of gaining control of the Senate. The primary matchup really reflects something Democrats have been wrestling with at least since 2016. Who can win, a populist progressive or a moderate favored by the Democratic establishment?
1: Establishment Democrats say for swing voters, nominating Al-Sayed is too much of a risk because some of the positions that he's taken could be painted as extreme. But those in the insurgent wing of the party say playing it safe is the real electability problem. Japan's currency, the yen, jumped against the dollar after a rare joint intervention by the U.S. and Japan last Friday. NPR's Anthony Kuhn reports.
4: Finance Minister Satsuki Katayama said that the U.S. and Japan worked together to sell dollars and buy yen last Friday to curb volatility in financial markets. The move helped the yen to bounce back from its lowest level against the dollar in nearly 40 years. President Trump told reporters that the U.S. was sending a signal of friendship as Japan wanted U.S. help. A stronger yen helps Japan by making imported food and fuel less expensive and helps the U.S. by easing pressure on Japan to sell U.S. dollar assets, which could indirectly affect U.S. interest rates. Trump quipped that Japan has been good to the U.S., with the exception of its surprise attack on Pearl Harbor in 1941. Anthony Kuhn, NPR News.
1: Stocks in Europe climbed after attacks by U.S. forces were called off this weekend. This is NPR News. The federal government has released a new plan for managing the Colorado River. It sets a 10-year framework for sharing the shrinking water supply, as Alex Hager of member station KGZZ reports.
5: After long failed negotiations, the new plan would force policymakers back to the table every 2 years to adjust the rules. Some water experts say that could make it hard to create long-lasting changes that are needed in response to drought and climate change. Elizabeth Cobley researches the river at the University of Nevada, Reno.
6: I'm not very confident that there's a lot in here that would get us beyond the sort of challenges we've seen over the last couple of years and this pattern of managing crisis to crisis that the basin has really been in lately.
5: Cobley says the 10-year plan adds some predictability to river management, and negotiators could use it as an opportunity to find new agreement. For NPR News, I'm Alex Hager in Phoenix.
1: Tens of thousands of migrants have now returned to Morocco from the Spanish territory of Ceuta. The Spanish government called in the military on Saturday when some 50 to 60,000 migrants overwhelmed border security in just days. Many swam using inflatable tires, and upon arrival, some told local media they had hoped to find jobs and better living conditions in Europe. Spanish health officials said they had treated more than 1,000 migrants injured along the coast. And at the weekend, the Spanish Civil Guard said it was working to identify at least 72 bodies found so far. I'm Dwahli Saikautau, NPR News in New York City.
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Good one there from Jesse Wells. Won't You Come Out Tonight? Masks Off, the name of the album. Jesse Wells has that show coming up in Columbus at Kemba Live. October 26th. That'll be here before you know it. Samantha Fish, Sweet Southern Sounds. She makes a lot of those sweet Southern sounds on the album Paper Doll. Myron Hart II with Southern Pine. Myron, based in Athens, has some shows coming up, including the Ohio Pawpaw Festival. Charlie Crockett in that set. We also heard Allie Angel and Disco. Good morning. Thank you for spending some time with the Morning Mix here on WCBE. Thanks for all the support during WCBE summer fundraiser last week. We love the comments. One of the last comments came from Ron Buck, made a contribution, loves the knowledge and passion of the hosts. And Ron says we all get to add new music to our lives. 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Information at villageartisans.org. We've got some more music coming up. New music from Michigander on the way. Modest Mouse coming up. We'll start things off with Tedeschi Trucks Band when we come back. Please stick around.

0: Later this month, Phoebe Bridgers is releasing her first solo album in 6 years. To celebrate, taking you back to her 2020 appearance on this show. In the middle of the pandemic lockdowns, when she joined me to talk about her last album, one that became a defining record of that era, Punisher. Phoebe Bridgers, next time on an Encore World Cafe.
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one who dies. A few weeks later, I was told that you were gone. Well, I still just can't remember if your eyes were green or brown or gone.

0: Song sets the tone for the rest of the album. That's the opener, latest release from Michigander. Over Before You Know It came out on Friday. 10 tracks, including that one. It's the music project of Jason Singer. Michigander visiting with Maggie Brennan later this afternoon, a live from Studio A session presented by the Greater Columbus Arts Council. Scheduled for the 3 o'clock hour this afternoon. Michigander kind enough to come by and for that performance ahead of a show coming up in November, November 15th at Scully's. More details at WCBE.org. Also in that set, we heard from Abby Gardner, Modest Mouse, and Tedeschi Trucks Band started things off for us with Who Am I? Well, good morning. Thank you for spending some time with the Morning Mix here on WCBE. We are looking forward to, about an hour from now, being in the middle of a chat with Chaz Kaplan. He's the founder and organizer of the Columbus Food Truck Festival. It's coming up August 14th through the 15th, so we're going to have some fun. We're going to catch up all things Food Truck Festival, chat about the bands and artists taking part, and learn more about the festival. Chaz Kaplan, right around 8:40 here, live on the Morning Mix. We will come back after a quick break. New music from Jen Miller. Please stick around.
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1: Live from NPR News in New York City, I'm Duahli Saikautau. President Trump says talks with Iran will resume today after he backed out of threats to unleash another round of heavy strikes on Iran over the weekend. NPR's Hadil Al-Shalchi reports.
2: We're yet to hear about what the potential deal could look like, what those perimeters are. We haven't heard from the Iranians about the deal. We do know that over the weekend, Iran's foreign minister had a whole series of phone calls with Saudi Arabia, Turkey, and mediator Pakistan. He also told them that Iran will strike if it is attacked again. This has become a cyclical pattern. Trump threatens, strikes, pulls back, saying a diplomatic solution has been reached, rinse and repeat.
1: NPR's Hadil Al-Shalchi reporting. Acting Attorney General Todd Blanche officially withdrew President Trump's $1.8 billion anti-weaponization fund last night. The controversial fund would have compensated Trump's political allies and possibly violent rioters who attacked police at the U.S. Capitol on January 6th of 2021. This year, far-left challengers have notched upset wins against Democratic incumbents in deep blue congressional districts. This week, we learn if it holds in the high-stakes Michigan Senate primary, as NPR's Tamara Keith reports.
3: Control of Congress is on the line in this race that mirrors a broader Democratic Party debate. Choose your fighter, a more moderate candidate backed by the party establishment or a populist progressive. Neera Tanden of the Center for American Progress is worried about the general election.
4: The question is, can they beat Republicans, which, you know, heretofore has been untested?
3: Adam Green is co-founder of the Progressive Change Campaign Committee.
5: We consider the Michigan Senate race ground zero in the battle for the soul of the Democratic Party and an important harbinger of what is possible in the general election.
3: He argues this is an outsider moment. Tamara Keith, NPR News.
1: In Arizona, temperatures reached a record 115 degrees on Sunday. From member station KJZZ, Catherine Davis-Young reports because of the heat, public cooling centers are seeing high demand.
6: At the First United Church of Christ in downtown Phoenix, cooling center staffers say lately there have been lines at the door before they even open in the mornings. Jonathan Nelson is one of the regulars.
7: Coming every day because the heat's really, really bad. I've been in the hospital because of the heat. I've been in kidney failure because of the heat.
6: Nelson has been homeless in Phoenix for 15 years, but he says this has been his hardest summer yet. If not for this site, he says he might not survive.
7: I'd probably be dead. Honestly, I'd probably be dead because of the heat. And I know it's killing a lot of people out there, too.
6: Maricopa County confirmed over 1,600 heat-related deaths in the past 3 years. Nearly half of those were among people experiencing homelessness. For NPR News, I'm Catherine Davis-Young in Phoenix.
1: This is NPR News. Tens of thousands of people were evacuated near Spokane, Washington over the weekend. Fire officials and law enforcement say wildfires destroyed at least 600 homes and businesses. Residents of Cairo were woken from their sleep Sunday morning by an earthquake that shook buildings around 3 a.m. local time. As NPR's Aya Batari reports, there are no immediate reports or injuries or collapsed buildings in the Egyptian capital.
8: The U.S. Geological Survey says this one hit at a depth of 6 miles, just northeast of the Suez Canal. It says the quake's magnitude topped 5.0. In Cairo, more than 100 miles west of the epicenter, panicked residents felt their buildings swaying in the middle of the night. The earthquake was also felt east of the Suez Canal in parts of the Palestinian Gaza Strip and in southern Israel, according to local media there. Earthquakes are rare in Egypt, but not unheard of. A 1992 quake killed more than 500 people and injured thousands more in Cairo. Aya Batraoui, NPR News.
1: The first Republican woman elected to represent Texas in Washington, D.C. has died at the age of 83. Kay Granger served for nearly 3 decades in Congress. Before this, she was the first female mayor of Fort Worth from 1991 to 1995. The current mayor, Maddie Parker, called Granger a trailblazer and tenacious leader. House Speaker Mike Johnson, announcing her death on social media, said Granger broke barriers for women in public service, including as the first Republican woman to chair the House Appropriations Committee. 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

That's Mr. Know-It-All, new single from Teddy Swims. Teddy Swims returning to Columbus September 30th, big show at Nationwide Arena. Also in that set, we heard from a couple amazing Graces, Grace Holland with Middle of June, and Grace Potter, who's got a new album coming out called Trespasser. We heard Love Me Not. Julian Taylor and Jim James started things off for us with Don't Let Them Get Inside of Your Head, especially not on a Monday. Good morning. Thank you for spending some time with the Morning Mix here on WCBE. About 20 minutes or so from now, we're going to catch up with Chaz Kaplan, talk about the upcoming Food Truck Festival, August 14th and 15th. It's year 15, so we're excited to hear about all the new stuff. And we'll go back to the origin of the idea and how the festival has evolved, tell you about all the musical acts, and, of course, the food. What a combo, music and food. Looking forward to catching up with Chaz at around 8:40 here on the Morning Mix. We've got a little more music coming up before that as well. We will hear from the headliner of the Food Truck Fest, Robert Randolph, coming up in a little bit. We're going to hear from Sarah Cowan, Shaky Graves on the way. They Might Be Giants coming up next. Please stick around.

0: Hello, I'm WCBE music host Jim Maneri. I'm here to give a mighty reverberating thank you to all of you who donated during our recent summer pop-up fund drive. 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
1: 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Or how Columbia is dealing with a hippo problem that goes back directly to Pablo Escobar? 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

0: Oh my goodness, that's so good. Robert Randolph and the Family Band, some help from Corey Henry on the track, I Thank You. DJ Logic before that, Kind of Blue, going back to one of DJ Logic's first albums. He came out with a couple years ago. They are the headliners for the upcoming Columbus Food Truck Festival taking place August 14th and 15th. And we are so thrilled to be partnering with the festival and welcome in the founder and organizer of the Columbus Food Truck Festival, Chaz Kaplan. Chaz, welcome to WCB. Welcome to the Morning Mix. Glad to have you.
1: Good morning, Mike. Happy Monday.
0: Happy Monday. Lifting us up, right? DJ Logic and Robert Randolph. It's going to be a wonderful festival. Before we get into this year, take me back, take us back to the genesis of this idea. What did you have in mind with this food truck festival?
1: Well, the genesis is I worked a long time in the restaurant business. I worked a long time in the music business. And around 2008, I started pitching music festivals to Mayor Coleman, Mike Brown, who's a close friend, who's trying to get me in the door with everybody. And John and Mike introduced me to County Commissioner John O'Grady. And the Columbus Commons was just built and the stage was put up around 2011. That's when everybody kind of bit on my business plans. And John O'Grady was like, can you do you know about the food truck festivals going on down in South Florida or the food truck scene? And I was like, sure. Yeah, I do. You know, didn't really, but I do now, obviously. And he's like, do you think you could put together a food truck festival at the Columbus Commons in 5 or 6 weeks? Sure. You know, whatever. You fake until you make it at that point. Just try to get in the door and make it happen. So luckily for me at that time, I had already known Mikey from Mikey's Late Night Slice. Rick Wolf, who's now the executive director for North Market, at the time brought back Cheesy Truck from L.A. When he moved back to Columbus. And he had the whole Jackie O sandwich, the 100-hour grilled cheese with the 1 ounce scoop of beluga caviar and a gold spoon. I don't know if he ever sold them, but either way, we were all close friends. We all hung out at Duomici. Rest in peace, Duomici. Jeff Mathis coordinated introducing all of us. And Rick Wolf really taught me a lot about what was going on in the LA food truck scene, from the marketing, promotions, events, all of that. So all this happening at the perfect time where John O'Grady opened up the Commons for us. And I immediately said, okay, how do I do this? I went to my business partners at the time. I went to Tim Wolfstar, who was just on last week.
0: Sure.
1: Mike Galicchio from the Corso Bars and all that. And another friend of ours that won't be named. But so the four of us did it for a few years. The first one we did was in 2011 at the Columbus Commons. We had, I want to say, 20 trucks. We had no idea what we were doing, and 20,000 people showed up. We ran out of food. It was chaotic. It was hot. And we all just looked at each other. It was like, we got something here. You know, it was just absolutely incredible. And at the time, I also worked at Nationwide Arena doing production assistant, stuff like that. Through that, food truck scene exploded right after that. And food trucks were parking everywhere, including all over Ohio State. Ohio State needed somebody to manage that. Well, Ohio State and Nationwide Arena through Columbus Arena Management were managing one another. They knew that I had done this crazy wild food truck festival. They asked me to oversee the mobile food operations at Ohio State Wexner Medical Center, which gracefully I took on that duty. I have been doing that ever since 2012 through the present. So it's all about this food scene. Just went from Mikey's, Pete Abilities at the time, and Cheesy Truck, and Paddy Wagon came in, and it just evolved and exploded. Just an incredible transition. And we did it at the Commons from 2011 to 2016. Then we pushed, we expanded. We rented lots around the Commons. We got up to, I think at one point, 50 or 60 trucks down there. And we shut down the city streets. We shut down the highways getting into downtown. I mean, it was unbelievable. It was just so cool. And we were like, all right, we need to expand. So somehow we got our way into the city to, And obviously, again, back to Mayor Coleman, he supported and believed in us the entire time. And he just would straight up say to me, Chaz, just keep getting Columbus cooler. Like, it's all just about the cool factor. Let's keep building it, and they will come, basically. So we did the pivot in 2017 to the side of Mile. Unfortunately, I want to say that was kind of a rainy year for us, but we kept at it. We did it again. 2019 had 75 food trucks, two stages, and 100,000 people from Columbus came down. It was absolute insanity in 2019. 2020, we had it planned for our 10th anniversary. I actually had Andy Frasco booked for that, who played out at Legend Valley last night. But unfortunately, we had to cancel that event, as everyone knows, due to COVID. And then in 2021, the city of Columbus also, Mayor Coleman no longer in office, but the city of Columbus asked us to not do the festival. We're a for-profit business. So being that I was in entertainment, food business, as you can imagine, everything was shut down. I was struggling financially. We needed to figure out how to do a festival. And at that point, it was just me and Mike. And so the city actually recommended that we go to the Franklin County Fairgrounds. And the Franklin County Fairgrounds being in John O'Grady's backyard, everybody kind of assisted, helped us pivot. We were the only show in town in 2021. In Columbus, Red, White, and Boom didn't happen that year. Arts Festival, Dublin Irish Festival, nothing. So we went out there. It was much easier for us, gated, more controlled environment as far as the build-out goes, a little less expensive to build. So everything was just kind of perfect. And we pivoted out there, and it was just incredible. Again, I think we averaged 45 to 50 food trucks available out there. And we've stuck ever since.
0: It's the Columbus Food Truck Festival. Chaz Kaplan, the founder and organizer. 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
1: So over the years, we've learned there's been a lot of information breakdown between attendees and what we have out there in the world. So we've upgraded our social media to an incredible level. If you check that out, it's COLS Food Truck Fest on all platforms. So then this year, brought in a local company called Foundary that rebuilt the website from scratch for us, featuring every single food vendor, every single crafter, every single musician, links to their web pages. Also for the food vendor, if you go to experience, you'll see eat, shop, play, music, etc. You click one of those links, it'll go food as an example. You click to that, we go to that, you see all the food trucks, you see pictures of their foods, then you click get the item, and you'll see that it opens up to their menu, what they're offering at the festival, as well as the $6, what we call sample size item. That has been another concern for people attending the festival over years. Why are we paying to get in a festival and then pay these crazy prices for food? Well, every single food truck has a $6 or less item available. All you have to do is ask them. They have it. On that note, I'll also mention, if you have any allergies or concerns or anything, ask the truck before you order. They will be more than happy to help you out. Then on the website, you go over to the map that's on the top, which is brand new. It's interactive as well. So we have all these pins all over the map. There's a search bar on the top. You can type in the vendor, the sponsor, the crafter, anything that you're looking for, and the exact pin drop will pop up on the map of where they're going to be at the festival. And again, it syncs up to what they offer, their website, their social media, etc. It's really cool experience. I think there'll be a little bit of a learning curve to it for new users, but just wanted to get that out in the universe that that's happening. And please go to the website when you're coming to the festival. And get a little familiar with it in advance. Also, talking about the website, it's a $5 event right now that's early bird pricing that's been going on since we launched in April. Ticket prices go up to $10 on August 10th. So get your tickets now, save a little bit of money.
0: 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I'm looking at the bands right now, and Chaz, you know, you could just do a food truck fest on its own would be fun. The incorporation of music makes it a great combination. The importance of music at this festival.
1: Yeah, so for me, I'll start with the punchline. It's music and food feed the soul. That's what I believe. That's what I live. I am quote-unquote a little bit of a hippie, huge Grateful Dead fan, Fish fan, just came back from seeing Fish for three nights at Deer Creek. And mentioned I worked at Nationwide Arena. I used to manage bands in the early 2000s. Through that, I had met Robert Randolph through OAR guys who I'm close friends with. All of the synergy of working in the restaurant business, working in the music business, just comes together for the Food Truck Fest. And it's time this year. This is actually since I had Frasco booked in 2020. It's the first time I'm bringing national headliners. And with DJ Logic and Robert Randolph and friends, I expect just some beautiful vibes going on. Obviously, there's seven other incredible artists that you have the lineup in front of you, including George Berry from Doc Robinson with his solo stuff, a band called Dreamland, Johnny Moderation, and on and on.
0: Friends of the Dead are going to be there. Let's see. Drew Diligence, DJ Matty Sexton. You mentioned George Berry. School of Rock.
1: Yeah, so we've got School of Rock.
0: And Stage 5 Clinger, which is a really fun cover band. Yeah, a little bit of everything for everyone.
1: I love it. And we haven't had cover bands in the last few years either. And when I say we, it's just me. I don't have a business partner anymore for the last 3 years, so I do want to clarify that. Stage 5 Clinger is going to be super awesome. They've also been putting out some cool social media content in regards to attending the festival, so go check that out.
0: It's Columbus Food Truck Festival, August 14th and 15th. And just for the headliners, want to remind you that Maggie Brennan did an interview with Robert Randolph that you can check out on the WCBE YouTube channel. I chatted with DJ Logic. I'm putting together a feature for Music Journeys that's going to air this Saturday at 3:30. We'll put that online as well. But we wanted to give you a little preview of that DJ Logic. He had some wonderful things to say. We asked him about why, what attracted him to come to Columbus.
2: Well, you know, the love of Columbus, the love of Ohio. I've been coming in and doing a few shows with my band and with other musician friends. You know, the last I was there was with OAR, and it was great. And I was on the tour with them. And, yeah, Ohio is just a beautiful place, and I love the city.
0: Yeah, you touched on OAR and Columbus for that band, just a huge part of their formation. What do you love about collaborating with OAR?
2: Just the freedom. You know, we just have a lot of fun, you know, and they so open-minded to doing different things, experimenting and on different things. And, you know, we recorded a song together called King. And they're just a great group of musicians. And I love playing with them.
0: We love the sound that you make on that one. As far as the Food Truck Festival, Robert Randolph and friends, what do you have in store for us in terms of that?
2: Well, Robert's a great friend. And we've known each other for a very long time. We toured with each other. And there's always something special with Robert. He always brings a real good time, and you know, he's just an amazing musician. And it's amazing how you know he just likes to just, you know, experiment and just do, you know, amazing things. You know, just with the, you know, bringing the blues and the rock and the jazz and a little bit of the hip hop. So. You know, he's a very eclectic musician, and I'm very excited to play with him. You know, every time we get opportunity to do something special.
0: And then Food Truck Fest itself, I mean, do you walk around and grab something first? What's sort of your plan of attack?
2: Well, yeah, you know, I got to get my protein on before I hit the stage, so I'm gonna just be getting my, you know, going around checking out. Sampling a couple of different food options, you know, and yeah, I'm a foodie, so I'm looking forward to seeing all the eclectic varieties of food. And you know, it's kind of, it's like music, you know what I'm saying? So, you know, just kind of going and tasting all the flavors, and that'll kind of build up to my set in a way, you know?
0: It's a perfect combination.
2: Yeah, it is.
0: Back to that combination again, Chaz. That's DJ Logic. He'll be there with Robert Randolph and friends. And all the details, easy to navigate website, columbusfoodtruckfest.com. In store this year, new items, new, what maybe some key things you want people to think about, reminders.
1: So we talked about the $6 item, which, by the way, has been in place for years, but now we're fully promoting it through the website, so the trucks are committed. Kids Day, Kids Zone, that has been a thing that I've heard from so many people on social media comments. You know, they bring their kids, it's a little hot, the kids have a meltdown, they got to go. So it's a family-friendly event. We want everybody to come. So we've upgraded. We partner with Super Games, bringing the slides, the optical courses, all of that. And Columbus Crew will be there for Friday and Saturday as well, not just for Kids Day. But the Super Game setup will be there from 11 a.m. till about 3:30 p.m. on Saturday. It's going to be incredible. Come bring your kids, play. We also added Kids Market. You can check them out at kidsmarket.com. And that is a group of 30 kids with their parents will be setting up selling. Kind of like how, you know, back in the day I'd sell lemonade on the corner. These kids are going to be selling like pet rocks or sports cards or little things they built out of clay. Whatever it is, it's all about the entrepreneurial spirit. When this organization approached me, I was like, this is a no-brainer. Bring as many kids possible to test their entrepreneurial spirit and get it going. I think it's incredible. I'm super excited to have them as a partner. We've also got the Waterbird VIP Lounge. Last year, it wasn't Waterbird, but we had it last year for the first time, and it was an incredible upgrade to the festival, especially in the heat. It's air-conditioned, enclosed, full bar, which isn't offered anywhere else at the festival. It's $40 early access, early bird ticketing now. Comes with some treats and snacks. First 50 people through the door get a free T-shirt. All sorts of goodies in there. DJ Matty Sexton is DJing and emceeing the entire weekend in there. My phone notepad just went out. Sorry, I got to go back to that. So anyways, there's that. We also just recently partnered with Seven Sun. They were a partner last year as well. We are minimizing the bars because last year we had three or four bars on site. We're doing one big grand bar. Let's call it the Seven Sun Beer Garden. Also, the reason why we're doing that is because this year, for the first time in the festival, all 45 food trucks, food vendors, will be selling Pepsi products. That was another big issue on the website, is why do we have to go to two separate places to find Pepsi, Mountain Dew, Gatorade, whatever? So we made that change. You can get your food and get your non-alcoholic beverage from the food truck at the same exact time.
0: Chaz, we should have gave you the whole hour. Run out of time. We've got about a minute left, but Donating to charity is a huge part of what you like to do.
1: Yeah.
0: And partnering with us, we value the partnership as well.
1: Thank you. Value you guys quite a bit.
0: And you're generous. You want to give something away to listeners.
1: So two things. I got a $250 donation check for you today. Hopefully that leads
0: That's
1: up
0: fantastic.
1: To more
0: Thank
1: with,
0: you.
1: The, with the ticket link that you guys have. You get 50% of any tickets that sell through your link that you have. And then I've donated $115,000 over the last 15 years, looking to do more of that. What was the second question?
0: Oh, the VIP package giveaway.
1: I want to give away two VIP tickets to however you guys do it, through a caller or whatever. We want to do it right now?
0: Yeah, sure.
1: All right. So first, let's say the third caller.
0: Oh, caller three.
1: Third caller gets a pair of Waterbird VIP lounge tickets to either day of the festival that you would like.
0: Caller 3, 614-821-9223, 614-821-WCBE. Chaz Kaplan, thank you so much. August 14th and 15th, Franklin County Fairgrounds, ColumbusFoodTruckFest.com. Thank you for
1: Mike,
0: the contribution.
1: Thank you
0: for giving the tickets away and the partnership as well.
1: Yep, thank you. Can't wait to see you guys at the fest.
0: Absolutely. 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
3: Live from NPR News in New York City, I'm Dua Halisai-Kautau. European Union countries plan to meet this week over the crisis that unfolded in Ceuta, Spain, days ago, when tens of thousands of migrants rushed in from Morocco. The incident has exacerbated deep divisions on migration and travel privileges among EU governments, as Terry Schultz reports.
4: EU ambassadors will hold a video conference as the bloc grapples with deep differences of opinion on how to respond to the sudden surge of migrants rushing through the land and sea borders between Morocco and the Spanish exclave of Ceuta. 22 prime ministers asked for the meeting of ministers in a letter to EU leaders calling for a strengthening of resolve and measures to combat what they termed uncontrolled mass crossings and the instrumentalization of migration. Spanish Prime Minister Pedro Sanchez has written Brussels a letter of his own criticizing those who called for Spain to be suspended from the EU agreement on passport-free travel. Sanchez noted not one of the unauthorized migrants made it through Spain, and almost all were quickly returned. For NPR News, I'm Terry Schultz in Brussels.
3: A triple firestorm continues to burn in parts of Spokane County in Washington. That's where tens of thousands of people evacuated over the weekend, and some are being housed at a local convention center. The mayor of Spokane, Lisa Brown, says this is likely the worst natural disaster in the region has faced.
5: For the time being, we have both our downtown convention center and we have backup centers. People are not completely surprised. We have had fires before, just not of this magnitude. So there is a massive relief effort already underway. But I'm sorry to report that the winds have shifted and the fires are not contained at this point.
3: Fire officials say neighborhoods are still too dangerous to return home, especially in the northwest of Spokane, where level 3 or go now evacuation zones are in place. Police in Twin Falls, Idaho, have identified the suspect in Saturday's mass shooting that left at least 3 people dead near a fast food restaurant. Boise State Public Radio's James Dawson reports.
6: Police say the gunman was 24-year-old Chad Williams, who opened fire at an In-N-Out Burger at about 2:30 Saturday afternoon before dying from a self-inflicted gunshot wound. Speaking at a press conference, Twin Falls County Sheriff Jack Johnson praised a local resident and an off-duty state trooper who shot back at Williams.
7: These people are true heroes in our community, and their actions diverted the shooter and no doubt saved many lives.
6: In-N-Out issued a statement confirming one of the dead worked at the restaurant. Identities of the victims have not been released. Several of those injured are still being treated at a local hospital. For NPR News, I'm James Dawson in Boise.
3: And you're listening to NPR News from New York City. In Pakistan, officials are now working to identify the bodies of a 10-member expedition that was buried in an avalanche on Broad Peak since Friday. Rescuers had initially found only 4 bodies and recovered just 3 because of extreme winter weather. By Sunday, the remains of all of the climbers were recovered, including Nepali and British mountaineer Nirmal Purja, best known as Nims Dai of the Netflix documentary 14 Peaks, Nothing is Impossible. China's Wang Zong, who conquered 10 of the world's 14 highest peaks, and Mallory Guise of San Antonio, Texas. It was her first attempt at climbing an 8,000-meter summit. Several people have been killed following clashes between Ethiopian soldiers and forces from the semi-autonomous region of Tigray. The fighting is one of the most serious breaches of a peace deal that ended a 2-year war between both sides, as NPR's Jewel Bright reports.
8: The fighting broke out near Ethiopia's border with Sudan, and authorities say several people at a refugee camp in Sudan were killed and injured. The exact death toll is not yet known. Injured fighters from both sides have also reportedly fled across the border to Sudan. Ethiopia's government and Tigrayan authorities have blamed each other for the attack, which follows months of deteriorating relations. The fighting is one of the most serious clashes between both sides since the end of a 2-year civil war in 2022. Tigray's regional government has issued a statement calling on people in the region to prepare for what it describes as a struggle for national survival. Joe Bright, NPR News, Lagos.
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0: That was Moby there. That was Medusa. And it was Man Man before that. That was Tastes Like Metal. We also heard B.B. Stockwell there from the Volume 1 release, her latest. That was Hard to Find. Black Pumas started the show today. That was Mrs. Postman. Good morning. My name's Mike Taylor. I'd like to thank everyone who gave during our recent membership campaign last week. And coming up later on AM, local music as always. We'll also hear from Casey Musgraves. She'll be at the Schottenstein Center on September 9th. And coming up next, Ibibio's Sound Machine from a release, Chopping Mountain, coming out on September 11th.
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0: That was Haim there from the release I Quit. That was Cry. We heard David Shaw from The Revivalists. Before that, it was When You Love Somebody. And we also heard Bronwyn there. That was Johnny Ray. The release is Rattlin' Bones. And BBO Sound Machine started that set. It was Concept of Love. And we've got music from Camp coming up next. They're going to be at the Schottenstein Center on August 29th.
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2: 1, 2, 3, 4.

music from Beck there. That was True Love Will Find You in the End. And Jack Johnson getting help from Hermanos Gutierrez before that. That was Drink the Water. And we also heard the Charities there. That was Strangers. And Camp, based here in Central Ohio, started that set. That was One True Way, getting help from Matty Diaz. We've got music from Joby Riccio coming up next. She'll be at the Newport Music Hall December 17th with Shaky Graves.

about me. And one more little thing, you know what? 4 in the morning, I might feel like blowing my horn. Ain't no problem at all.

That was Lauren Mayberry there. That was Change Shapes. Before that, Rick Estrin and the Nightcats. That was I Ain't Worried About Nothing. And Joby Riccio started that set. That was Love of the Song. Stay tuned. We've got a 5-minute news update from NPR coming up and more music on the way after that. In the weather today, gradually becoming sunny and a high in the lower 80s. Tonight, clear with a low around 60 degrees.

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1: Live from NPR News in New York City, I'm Doahli Saikautau. President Trump backed out of threats to unleash another round of heavy strikes on Iran over the weekend. On Wednesday, he said the U.S. would be, quote, hitting them very hard, but by Saturday night, he called the strikes off. NPR's Hadil Al-Shalchi reports.
2: Speaking to reporters on Sunday, President Trump said Gulf leaders, including Saudi Arabia's Crown Prince Mohammed bin Salman, convinced him to call off strikes against Iran over the weekend.
3: But when the allies ask to call it off, you got to sort of say, well, let's see. And the reason they asked is I think there's a deal.
2: He said that the, quote, perimeters of a deal were reached, but no details were provided. Iran's foreign minister said he had conducted a number of calls with mediator Pakistan and Turkey and Saudi Arabia. Oil prices dropped yesterday after Trump's announcement that he'd hold off on those strikes. Hadil Al-Shalchi, NPR News, Istanbul.
1: Iranian state media says Tehran is not currently negotiating with the United States. Stocks opened higher after President Trump halted a promised attack on Iran. And NPR's Scott Horsley reports the Dow Jones Industrial Average jumped about 600 points in early trading.
4: Oil prices fell on hopes that an escalation of fighting in and around the Strait of Hormuz might be avoided. Retail gasoline prices showed little change overnight. AAA says the average price of regular gas is about $4.09 a gallon. That's down slightly from a week ago, but about 27 cents a gallon higher than this time last month. The U.S. and Japan say they're working together to rebalance exchange rates between the dollar and the yen. The move comes after the yen fell to a 40-year low against the greenback, making U.S. exports more expensive in Japan. Canadian airline WestJet has reached a tentative deal with flight attendants after a day-old strike forced the cancellation of hundreds of flights. Scott Horsley, NPR News, Washington.
1: In Michigan, voters will soon choose between four-term Congresswoman Haley Stevens, a moderate, and Dr. Abdul Al-Sayed, a progressive candidate and former public health official. NPR's Tamara Keith reports on the closely watched Democratic race in the Purple State.
5: It's a true swing state, and Democrats really need to hang on to that seat, currently held by a retiring Democrat, if they want a chance of gaining control of the Senate. The primary matchup really reflects something Democrats have been wrestling with at least since 2016. Who can win, a populist progressive or a moderate favored by the Democratic establishment?
1: Established Democrats say for swing voters, nominating Al-Sayed is too much of a risk because some of the positions that he's taken could be painted as extreme. But those in the insurgent wing of the party say playing it safe is the real electability problem. You're listening to NPR News from New York City. Taiwan says the U.S. remains Taipei's most important partner when it comes to security. The statement comes as Beijing increases pressure on the Democratic Island, which it claims as its own. From Taiwan, Yan Kamazin Brumby has more.
6: Head of Taiwan's National Security Council, Joseph Wu, said in an interview with Nikkei Asia that U.S. support for Taiwan is, quote, indispensable, adding that the threats Beijing poses are not just towards Taiwan, but also the entire region. Earlier this year, China's Coast Guard began launching what they call law enforcement patrols in the waters east of Taiwan. The U.S. State Department has described the maneuvers as, quote, deeply destabilizing, adding that China's actions exacerbate tensions. Although the U.S. does not recognize Taiwan diplomatically, it is obliged by law to sell defensive arms to the island. Beijing, who claims Taiwan has ratcheted up pressure on the democracy in recent years. Taiwan's Wu says in the face of Beijing's threats, international cooperation is vital, adding that Washington remains Taipei's closest security partner. For NPR News, I'm Yan Kamzin-Brumby in Taipei.
1: Russia is accusing Ukraine of a bomb attack at an upscale Italian restaurant in Moscow that killed at least five people and injured nearly 20 others on Saturday night. The Russian embassy in Rome says, quote, Kyiv terrorists wanted to scare the Italians working in Russia and to show them that they too are in the crosshairs. Russia media report that several high-ranking military officials were attending a private birthday party that evening. This is NPR News from New York City.
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Music from Kevin Morby there. That was Javelin. Before that, it was Slightly Stupid, getting some help from G Love. That was Backseat Driving. We also heard Bleachers there. That was We Should Talk. And Robert Plant started that set off of Saving Grace. That was Everybody's Song. We've got music from Casey Musgraves coming up next. She'll be at the Schottenstein Center on September 9th. 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

0: That was Arlo Parks out of England. That was Two-Sided. The release is Ambiguous Desire. It was Jesse Roper. Before that, that was Green-Eyed Lady. And we also heard Nathaniel Rateliff there. That was My Hometown, written by Bruce Springsteen. And Casey Musgraves started that set. And that was Everybody Wants to Be a Cowboy, getting help from Billy Strings. We've got local music from the band Discarded Mischief coming up next.
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2: 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I'm Kristen Dreyer Kramer.
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Mama, you don't make the others pay. But then you turn around and turn me down every day. What makes you act like that? What makes you act like that? Well, that ain't no way to treat me. What makes you act like that?

That was Son Little there. That was Whip the Wind. We heard Leroy from the North before that. That was Laid to Rest. And we also heard Maria Muldaur before that from her One Hour Mama release. That's a tribute to the music of Victoria Spivey. That was What Makes You Act Like That. And local music from Discarded Mischief started that set. It was Sit Down Alice. Coming up next, something from Role Model from her release Chuck Timely and the Hourglass. That's coming out on August 7th.

That was a Nick Taylor wrapping up the set there. That was Dogs, Deep Sea Diver. Before that, that was Loose Change, and Role Model started that set. That was High Hopes from the new one coming out on August 7th. More music coming up after a five-minute news update from NPR. And in the weather today, becoming sunny, a high in the lower 80s. Tonight, clear with a low around 60 degrees.

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1: Live from NPR News in New York City, I'm Doahli Saikautau. Acting Attorney General Todd Blanche has rescinded an order for a controversial fund that was formed to compensate some of President Trump's political allies and rioters at the January 6th attack. Senators John Cornyn and Tom Tillis released a joint statement saying they are pleased that the Department of Justice has issued a formal order terminating the anti-weaponization fund. NPR's Claudia Grisales reports.
2: Blanche rescinded the $1.8 billion anti-weaponization fund in writing to address concerns holding up President Trump's nominee for attorney general before a Senate panel. Two Republican senators in their final terms, John Cornyn of Texas and Tom Tillis of North Carolina, wanted written assurances the fund was dead before moving forward with Blanche's nomination on the Senate Judiciary Committee. With the rescindment, Blanche said he was formalizing in writing his testimony before the committee that the fund would not move forward. He said no members were appointed to direct the fund, no funds were transferred, and no claims were paid. Claudia DeSales, NPR News.
1: Japan's yen jumped against the dollar today after a rare joint intervention by the U.S. and Japan last Friday, NPR's Anthony Kuhn reports.
3: Finance Minister Satsuki Katayama said that the U.S. and Japan worked together to sell dollars and buy yen last Friday to curb volatility in financial markets. The move helped the yen to bounce back from its lowest level against the dollar in nearly 40 years. President Trump told reporters that the U.S. was sending a signal of friendship as Japan wanted U.S. help. A stronger yen helps Japan by making imported food and fuel less expensive and helps the U.S. by easing pressure on Japan to sell U.S. dollar assets, which could indirectly affect U.S. interest rates. Trump quipped that Japan has been good to the U.S., with the exception of its surprise attack on Pearl Harbor in 1941. Anthony Kuhn, NPR News.
1: Europe continues to suffer record high temperatures and drought conditions. British authorities have issued fresh health alerts for parts of England where temperatures are forecast to hit 93 degrees today. NPR's Lauren Frayer reports from London.
4: Authorities say half of England is experiencing drought. Green meadows have turned parched, dry brown. And farmers say the lack of rainfall could lead to shortages of some food crops, including wheat, oats, and some vegetables. In the capital, London, parts of the city saw brief showers last month, but no rain was registered all month at Kew Gardens, home to the Royal Botanic Gardens and one of the capital's official weather stations. It's the first totally dry full calendar month since Kew began measuring in 1871. About 20 million people, mostly in southern England, are under water restrictions, what British authorities call a hosepipe ban. Lauren Frayer, NPR News, London.
1: This is NPR News. There are election primaries tomorrow in five states, Kansas, Michigan, Missouri, Virginia, and Washington. In St. Louis, Democratic voters will be choosing between Congressman Wesley Bell and former Congresswoman Cori Bush. One of the major issues in that House race is U.S. support for Israel, as Jason Rosenbaum with St. Louis Public Radio reports.
5: Wesley Bell defeated Cori Bush in the 2024 Democratic primary by about 5 percentage points. He says he's earned the right to return to Washington to obtain much-needed funds for the St. Louis region.
6: It's not about national issues. It's not about international issues.
5: But Bush is hoping St. Louisans reject a multi-million dollar ad campaign from pro-Israel groups. She's called for an end to military aid to the country, while Bell supports continued assistance.
7: I do believe that Benjamin Netanyahu is a war criminal.
5: If Bush wins, she'll join several other Democratic candidates critical of Israel who've prevailed in primaries. For NPR News, I'm Jason Rosenbaum in St. Louis.
1: The first Republican woman elected to represent Texas and Washington, D.C. has died at the age of 83. Kay Granger served in Congress for nearly three decades. The former high school teacher and businesswoman was also the first female mayor of Fort Worth from 1991 to 1995. House Speaker Mike Johnson, announcing her death on social media, said Granger broke barriers for women in public service, including as the first Republican woman to chair the House Appropriations Committee. I'm Doahli Saikautau, NPR News in New York City.
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0: That was the band Squeeze there from their latest release, Trixies. That was Why Don't You? Fruit Bats before that, that was The Landfill. And we also heard Miller and the Other Sinners there. That was the title track off of Thieves in the Breadline. And Neil Francis started that set. And that was 150 more times. Stay tuned, we've got some reggae from Corey Harris coming up next.
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0: That was The Cold Stairs. That was No Love in This City Anymore. Before that, music from Dayglow from their self-titled release. That was Every Little Thing I Say I Do. American Aquarium before that. That was History Repeats Itself. Corey Harris started that set. That was Lamb's Bread. Coming up next, Johnny Blue Skies. That's a project of Sturgill Simpson. Day off in Kyoto.
1: 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Phoebe Bridgers, next time on an Encore World Cafe.
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0: That was Jesse Malin there. It was Hollywood Forever. Lonesome Joy before that. That was Wire. And we also heard Bridget Calls Me Baby out of Chicago there. That was I Can Take the Sun Out of the Sky. And Johnny Blue Skies started that set. That was Situation. Coming up next, Matt Gray. He's based here in Central Ohio.
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That was the Black Crowes there from their latest release, A Pound of Feathers. That was Pharmacy Chronicles. And it was local music from Matt Gray before that. That one was Achilles. And stay tuned. We've got more music coming up on The Global Village with Maggie Brennan. That's after a 5-minute news update from NPR. And in the weather today, becoming sunny, a high in the lower 80s. Tonight it'll be clear with a low around 60 degrees. And tomorrow's sunny, a high in the mid 80s. Tuesday night, mostly clear and a low in the mid-60s.

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1: Live from NPR News in Washington, I'm Nora Rahm. Iran has denied negotiations with the U.S. to end the war are ongoing, contradicting President Trump's weekend announcement that talks will start today. This comes as Trump backed off from threats to strike Iran once more. NPR's Hildil Elshelchi reports.
2: The Iranian foreign ministry said that it was only holding talks with Oman about temporarily reopening the Strait of Hormuz and denied any direct talks with the United States. Iranian state media quoted the foreign ministry spokesman as saying that Iran was not hosting or sending any delegations for negotiations. This comes as President Trump walked back a threat to strike Iran over the weekend, saying that there was an imminent deal. Trump had posted online that the, quote, perimeters of a deal were reached to reopen the Strait of Hormuz and end Iran's nuclear capabilities. Iran did not confirm the statement. Hadil Alshalchi, NPR News, Istanbul.
1: European Union countries plan to meet tomorrow over the crisis that unfolded in Ceuta, Spain, days ago, when tens of thousands of migrants rushed in from Morocco. The incident has exacerbated deep divisions on migration and travel privileges among EU governments, as Terry Schultz reports.
3: EU ambassadors will hold a video conference as the bloc grapples with deep differences of opinion on how to respond to the sudden surge of migrants rushing through the land and sea borders between Morocco and the Spanish exclave of Ceuta. 22 prime ministers asked for the meeting of ministers in a letter to EU leaders calling for a strengthening of resolve and measures to combat what they termed uncontrolled mass crossings and the instrumentalization of migration. Spanish Prime Minister Pedro Sanchez has written Brussels a letter of his own, criticizing those who called for Spain to be suspended from the EU agreement on passport-free travel. Sanchez noted not one of the unauthorized migrants made it through Spain, and almost all were quickly returned. For NPR News, I'm Terry Schultz in Brussels.
1: At least 60,000 people have been forced from their homes in and around Spokane, Washington, because of three wildfires that are burning out of control. They've already destroyed at least 600 homes, businesses, and other structures. Spokane Mayor Lisa Brown says that nearly half the county's population are in neighborhoods that are at risk.
4: For the time being, we have both our downtown convention center and we have backup centers. People are not completely surprised. We have had fires before, just not of this magnitude. So there is a massive relief effort already underway. But I'm sorry to report that the winds have shifted and the fires are not contained at this point.
1: No deaths have been reported. The fires are among dozens burning across the western U.S. On Wall Street this hour, the Dow is up 516 points. This is NPR News. A new Trump administration policy is now in effect for people who want to come to the U.S. It requires those from 50 countries, mostly in Africa, to pay bonds as much as $20,000 to apply for a visa. U.S. officials say they want to discourage people from overstaying. Critics say it could put visiting the U.S. beyond the reach of people in lower-income countries. The Lumbee of eastern North Carolina won federal recognition as a tribe last year, but that may not meet their most pressing need, health care. Andrew Jones with our partner KFF Health News reports.
5: Robeson County, in the heart of old tobacco country, is where most of the tribe live. For years, the region's had the worst health in the state. Andrea Blackburn is a Lumbee family physician. She says the people she treats will just get sicker if nothing changes.
6: They're not getting better because we just don't have the resources or the grant money to help.
5: Federal recognition opens the door to health care delivered through the Indian Health Service. But that agency is so underfunded and so understaffed that change may not be enough. Some Lumbee thought building a casino could make up for what the federal government can't fund, but that idea was voted down. Now, better health care is in limbo.
1: Andrew Jones with our partner KFF Health News. The military government in Myanmar released a statement today that detained former leader Aung San Suu Kyi met with a representative of the International Committee of the Red Cross. She hasn't been seen in public since 2021 when the army seized power from her civilian government. I'm Nora Rahm, NPR News in Washington.
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1: And speaking of Studio A's, we've got one lined up for you for today with Michigander. That'll be in the 3 p.m. hour. He was just over in Akron, our friends at the,
2: summit.
1: Akron, and driving on down to Columbus. And then he'll be back in town for a show at Scully's, and looking forward to catching up or getting to know Michigander. It's his first session here at WCBE, and catching up with him in terms of his latest release and the brand new one and the show coming up in Columbus. Details at celebrityetc.com. And we'll also have Sarah Gross and George Barrett Friday morning before their show, live from Studio A, that is, before their show Friday night at Natalie's. We're also going to hear some Eddie Ninevold, who performs tonight at Rumba Cafe. That one is sold out already. And we'll hear some Big Bad Voodoo Daddy, who will perform Saturday at the Midland Theater. And mostly just about the music today. No more, you know.
2: Ain't no rest for the wicked, huh?
1: So we're going to hear some Willie T. Taylor as well, who will perform Sunday at Natalie's with the Turkey Buzzards. So lots of music coming up for you. The String Cheese Incident, we'll give some tickets away for that for Wednesday, August 12th at Kimball Live. And right now, Chris Smither, who will be coming back to Columbus.
2: That's right.
1: And show, Chris, that's right around the corner, I believe. Chris Smither, and we're going to hear thanks to you. And thanks again to everybody that donated during the Summer Fun Drive last week. Chris Smither, oh, there's a low ticket alert. Doesn't surprise me. Or his show at the Music Hall Friday, August 14th. Thanks to you now with Chris Smither going back to Small Revelations.
2: Thank you.

0: That's Thundercat and Distracted from, or the song, I Did This to Myself, and Licky Lee with Knife in the Heart, Nicholas Payton and Butcher Brown from A Supreme Blue, The Lone Bellow with After the Rain and The Warren Treaty, You Can't Hurt Me Anymore, Chris Smither from Small Revelations with Thanks to You. Again, thanks to all the listeners that donated during the summer fun drive. 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And WCBE is looking forward to having Old Crow back in the studio that Friday afternoon, Friday, August 14th. They're on the way next.
1: It's a journey into the surreal for the Echo's August CD of the month. We'll hear Michael Stearns and Robert Rich from their album, Reunion of Breath and Waves. 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I'm John DiLibretto. 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

0: How to Do America. That is Old Crow Medicine Show from Union Maid. And that one featuring Jesse Wells, How to Do America. And they'll perform in town with Zach Brown Band over at Nationwide Arena August 14th. And Old Crow returns to the studio to play live from Studio A that afternoon, presented by the Greater Columbus Arts Council. The news is on the way, and then we'll be hearing something from the Rolling Stones, their brand new one, Foreign Tongues, Galactic and Irma Thomas, some Tucker Woods, the latest by Jim James, My Morning Jacket, and Sir Paul McCartney on the way. We'll hear some Eddie Ninevolt, that show at the Rumba Cafe tonight. That one's sold out. Michigander joining us live in the 3 p.m. hour. And he'll perform in Columbus at Scully's. We'll hear about the new album, that show at Scully's with Wilderness in November, Sunday, November 15th. And details at celebrityetc.com. We've got the String Cheese Incident coming up today. We'll have some tickets to give away for the show presented by WCBE at Kemba Live. And Sarah Gross, George Barrett on Friday at Natalie's, and Friday morning live from Studio A in the 11 a.m. hour with Mike Taylor during a.m. and Willie T. Taylor and the Turkey Buzzards in town on Sunday. We'll hear Willie T. Taylor as well.
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0: 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Sunny today, the high around 80 degrees. Clear tonight, the low around 58. Sunny on Tuesday, a high around 84. Five, and Tuesday night, mostly clear, the low around 64, and mostly sunny on Wednesday, then a chance of thunderstorms, the high around 87. Right now, it's 76 degrees in Columbus. Here's the news at the top.
3: Live from NPR News in Washington, I'm Nora Rahm. Five states hold primary elections tomorrow: Kansas, Missouri, Virginia, Washington, and Michigan. The Michigan race to determine the Democrats' choice for Senate is attracting considerable attention. It pits a progressive insurgent against a four-term congresswoman. NPR's Tamara Keith reports.
4: Control of Congress is on the line in this race that mirrors a broader Democratic Party debate. Choose your fighter, a more moderate candidate backed by the party establishment, or a populist progressive. Neera Tanden of the Center for American Progress is worried about the general election.
5: The question is, can they beat Republicans, which, you know, heretofore has been untested?
4: Adam Green is co-founder of the Progressive Change Campaign Committee.
6: We consider the Michigan Senate race ground zero in the battle for the soul of the Democratic Party and an important harbinger of what is possible in the general election.
4: He argues this is an outsider moment. Tamara Keith, NPR News.
3: President Trump says talks will resume today to find an end to the war in Iran. The Iranian foreign ministry denies this, saying it's only holding talks with Oman about temporarily reopening the Strait of Hormuz, and there are no direct talks with the U.S. The president had said he's holding off on strikes against Iran because the two sides had agreed to the perimeters of a deal. The average price of a gallon of gasoline nationwide remains above $4 as uncertainty grows in the Middle East. Patrick DeHaan is the head of petroleum analysis for GasBuddy. He's not clear how long that will last.
7: After August 8th, if the national average is still above the $4 mark, it'll be the latest in the calendar year that we've ever seen that $4 a gallon mark still stick around. So just a lot of uncertainty, constant back and forth. We've been here before. So whether or not there's going to be a permanent deal is what motorists are going to be looking for.
3: He says gasoline demand typically peaks in mid to late July, so decreased demand now may help bring prices lower. The last of roughly 200,000 wildfire evacuees in southwest France are being allowed to return home. NPR's Eleanor Beardsley reports the fires near the Atlantic coast of France are now under control.
8: The season has been deadly for France, and forest fires have burned well beyond the usual southern regions. A destructive blaze ripped through the forest of Fontainebleau, southeast of Paris, and another one is burning in the usually verdant Burgundy region. Successive heat waves due to climate change have parched much of Europe. Scientist Aurélien Coste studies wildfires.
9: With climate change, those fires are going to grow bigger and more intense in more places where we were not used to have fires.
8: He says there are fires now in Sweden and Norway, and it's only going to get worse. Eleanor Beardsley, NPR News, Bordeaux.
3: This is NPR News. The Michigan Department of Health and Human Services says two people have died in that state after being infected with cyclospora. These are the first reported deaths in the U.S. associated with the parasite since the outbreak began in May. A new Trump administration policy requiring people from 50 countries to pay bonds of up to $20,000 when applying for a U.S. visa are now in effect. Critics say the policy will prevent visitors from low-income countries, especially in Africa. NPR's Jewel Bright reports.
10: Citizens of at least 30 African countries are among those affected by the policy, which was first introduced temporarily in August last year. At that time, travelers from affected countries were required to pay between $5,000 to $15,000. But under the now permanent rules, deposits of up to $20,000 must be paid. Trump administration officials say the program is designed to reduce visa overstays, but critics argue the higher deposits could place travel beyond the reach of people in low-income African countries. Starting this month, the administration is also reducing U.S. visa processing centers across Africa from nearly 50 to 20 centers across a few selected countries. Jewel Bright, NPR News, Lagos.
3: Two Republican senators say they'll now vote to advance the nomination of Acting Attorney General Todd Blanche to lead the Justice Department. They'd objected to an anti-weaponization fund to compensate people who think they were unfairly prosecuted by the Justice Department. Blanche rescinded that fund last night. I'm Nora Rahm, NPR News in Washington.
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That is Sir Paul McCartney with his new one, The Boys of Dungeon Lane, and Julian Taylor with Jim James on that song, Don't Let Him Get Inside of Your Head, and a brand new one from Jim James himself from Wowed Out, that was Come Again, plus Tucker Woods with All Right, you heard Galactic with Irma Thomas with How Glad I Am, and some other British lads. The Rolling Stones with Rough and Twisted from Foreign Tongues and Jamestown Revival with Juniper and Gin. Coming up, we're going to hear the String Cheese Incident. Let's do a ticket giveaway for their show right now. The String Cheese Incident, Wednesday, August 12th at Kemba Live. And caller number 3 wins a pair of tickets, 614

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0: That is a Dumpster Funk featuring Skerrick and Troy Andrews, a.k.a. Trombone Shorty, with I Wish You Would from the Dirty Word album. And Dumpster Funk will be in town bringing their blend of New Orleans funk with rock and R&B. And let's see, it is on August 14th, Friday, August 14th, at Bicentennial Park. Details at SciotaMile.com. Vince Staples, Here Come the Mummies, Eggie, and the String Cheese Incident also in that set. And String Cheese Incident in town next Wednesday, August 12th, to play Kemba Live. And you'll have more chances to win tickets for that upcoming event. And it is also one of the VIP events to choose from for the month of August. We'll get those posted for you on our website hopefully this afternoon. You can check those out. Maybe you became a VIP member during the summer fun drive. You can check out the August listings on the way soon. A local track from Lizzie Is Trying, and that's coming up next. Plus, Bruce Hornsby on the way. Angelique Kidjo. Probably get to that after the news from National Public Radio.
1: 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Then vernacular artist singer Lonnie Holly improvising modern roots. 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
1: Live from NPR News in Washington, I'm Nora Rahm. Two key Republican senators on the Judiciary Committee are dropping their objections to advance the nomination of Acting Attorney General Todd Blanche. NPR's Claudia Grisales reports that could clear the way for Blanche's nomination to reach the Senate floor.
2: The Republican members of the Senate Judiciary Committee say they lifted their objections after Acting Attorney General Todd Blanche issued a written order rescinding a $1.8 billion anti-weaponization fund. John Cornyn of Texas and Tom Tillis of North Carolina, who were both in their final terms, say the order also limits the scope of a tax immunity provision that's part of a broader government deal for President Trump reached earlier this year. While the move could clear the way for Blanche's nomination to head to the Senate floor, it's unclear if Blanche has secured enough votes there for his confirmation. Some legal experts have also raised concern over the deal's validity since Trump and other defendants have not signed off on the order. Claudia DeSalis, NPR News.
1: Iran says it's holding talks with Oman to temporarily open the critical waterway in the Persian Gulf known as the Strait of Hormuz. The Iranian Foreign Ministry denied there were any talks held with the United States, contrary to President Trump's weekend announcement that negotiations would begin today. NPR's Hadil El-Shelchi reports.
3: The Iranian Foreign Ministry said that Iran and Oman had exchanged plans for possible passageways for ships as they negotiate temporarily opening the Strait of Hormuz. The Iranian Foreign Ministry spokesperson Ismail Baqai said that the countries were considering what he called an intermediate route between them. Iran has blockaded the strait since the beginning of the war, and Baqai said that it would not fully reopen it unless the U.S. agrees to end military strikes and to end a U.S. naval blockade on Iranian ports. Baqai also denied that there were any direct talks with the United States. Hadil Al-Shalchi, NPR News, Istanbul.
1: A new survey suggests that U.S. factories are adding workers for the first time in almost 3 years. NPR's Scott Horsley reports the news comes just days ahead of the closely watched July employment report.
4: The survey of manufacturing managers shows factory activity continued to expand in July for the seventh month in a row, with both new orders and production picking up steam. Susan Spence, who oversees the monthly survey for the Institute for Supply Management, says that growth is finally translating into more factory jobs.
5: The big headline this month, in my opinion, employment. Finally into expansion, first time in 33 months.
4: Government figures show U.S. factories have lost nearly 275,000 jobs during that period. We'll get the latest manufacturing headcount from the Labor Department on Friday. Scott Horsley, NPR News, Washington.
1: You're listening to NPR News in Washington. It appears the WestJet strike is over. Flight attendants at Canada's second largest airline walked off the job yesterday, forcing the cancellation of hundreds of flights. The union sought pay for workers from the time they check in until they check out, instead of mostly just for the time the plane is in motion. The tentative agreement must still be ratified by union members. Mauricio Pochettino, the coach of the U.S. men's national soccer team, has signed a new contract to return as coach. He'll lead the team through the next FIFA World Cup in 2030. NPR's Becky Sullivan has more.
6: Pochettino was first hired by U.S. Soccer in 2024 to help right the ship of the men's national team in time for this summer's World Cup run. No coach of the U.S. men's team had ever had a resume like his. He transformed the Premier League team Tottenham Hotspur, where he helped develop the striker Harry Kane into a superstar. Then he went on to stints at Chelsea in the French club PSG. With the U.S., Pochettino had to do a hard reset, trying out more than 60 players over the year and a half running up to the World Cup. Ultimately, the men's team won 3 games at the World Cup, their most ever, before losing to Belgium 4-1 in the round of 16. In a statement, Pochettino said he hopes he can make a, quote, lasting impact on the team and the sport of soccer in the U.S. Becky Sullivan, NPR News.
1: At the box office, Spider-Man Brand New Day made history in its first weekend. It brought in $355 million in ticket sales, the second biggest North American opening after Avengers Endgame, which opened with $357 million. The web-slinging crime fighter took in another $572 million overseas. I'm Nora Rahm, NPR News in Washington.
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0: Chris Hornsby and the new album Indigo Park. That one featuring Blake Mills with Why Might As Well Be Me. Bruce Hornsby and the Noisemakers will perform for the outdoor concert open to the public, and that is on Saturday, August 15th, starting at 6 p.m. Columbus Commons. I'm Maggie Brennan. This is the Global Village. 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You can do that at wcbe.org. Thanks for keeping WCBE alive on 90.5. Up next, Rainbow Kitten Surprise with Superstar. They'll be in town for the show coming up at Kemba Live on Wednesday, September 16th. Outdoors, rain or shine.
1: Hi, this is Andrew at WCBE. 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

Kurt Vile and the brand new album, Philadelphia's Been Good to Me, and that was Chance to Bleed. He'll be in town for the show presented by WCBE on Thursday, November 5th with Twisted Teens. 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That's Wednesday, September 16th. And you heard Allison Russell, The Temper Trap, Baby Rose, Houndmouth, Suki Waterhouse. 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Thanks for being here again. And J.J. Bowers. And thank you to Joe Ann Parkinson Holtry. Thank you all for donating to WCBE, and everybody did that donated and has donated in the past. 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And we're going to hear some Big Bad Voodoo Daddy with You Know You Wrong. They're performing in Newark at the Midland Theater this Saturday, August 8th.

That is Duke Robillard and his all-star band from Blast Off with The King and Big Bad Voodoo Daddy from Save My Soul. That was You Know You Wrong. And they'll perform in Newark on Saturday over at the Midland Theater. And we've got a new song from Angela Purley and her band. It's called Midday Hallelujah. And some shows coming up August 5th, Wednesday, Public Square Concert Series in Cleveland and Findlay and Columbus for the Lawn at High Water Alley. August 14th, The Village Idiot in Maumee, Ohio. And Columbus at the Little Grand Market Live Music Series, Saturday, September 5th. And all sorts of shows coming up with Angela. AngelaPurley.com for details. And some Daniel Donato on the way. And on the way after the news at the top of the hour, Michigander will be live with Jason and talking about the upcoming show this November. The new album is out. We'll hear all about it and some new music from Michigander on the way today.

0: Daniel DiNato wrapping up this hour, Sunshine in the Rain, is that cut from Horizons, and that local track from Angela Purley with Midday Hallelujah. This is listener-supported 90.5 FM WCBE Columbus. 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
1: Live from NPR News in Washington, I'm Nora Rahm. President Trump said again today that the U.S. is in negotiations to end the war in Iran. The Iranian Foreign Ministry denies this. President Trump told reporters at the White House talks are underway at the request of Iran.
2: When they're talking, they don't like saying that they're talking. So I say, wait, we're in talks. Big deal. We're in talks. And they'll sometimes deny it, even though they spend hours and hours together talking. No, the talks are going along. We're going to hit them very hard yesterday. Very, very hard. Harder than any attack, I think I can say, General, from a point of knowledge, any attack since World War II. That's pretty big.
1: Trump said this is the last chance for Iran to sign what he called a good document and avoid an escalation of U.S. strikes on the country. An Israeli official rejected criticism from President Trump's Board of Peace envoy today, saying that Israel must continue to attack Hamas during what was supposed to have been a 10-month ceasefire. NPR's Frank Langford reports from Tel Aviv.
3: Board of Peace envoy Nikolai Mladenov wrote the following on X on Sunday. Quote, 2 days of strikes across Gaza have killed civilians and destroyed medical supplies that people depend on, end quote. But speaking with NPR today, Doron Spielman, the Israeli Prime Minister's office spokesman, said Israel must keep attacking Hamas to weaken it further.
4: Just like in any country when they're facing an enemy who wants to kill them, the very first step is removing the ability of that enemy to harm you.
3: The disagreement highlights the different goals of Israeli Prime Minister Benjamin Netanyahu and President Trump, who's seeking a rapid end to the war. More than 73,000 people have been killed in Gaza during the fighting, according to the Gaza Health Ministry. Frank Langford, NPR News, Tel Aviv.
1: Two people in Michigan have died after becoming ill with cyclosporiasis. State health officials announced today they are the first reported deaths in the U.S. linked to a widespread outbreak of the intestinal illness that began in May. NPR's Maria Cadoy has more on the story.
5: In a statement, Michigan's Department of Health and Human Services said both people who died had, quote, significant underlying health conditions that may have been impacted by cyclosporiasis and dehydration. Cyclosporiasis is not usually fatal. The illness is caused by the parasite Cyclospora. Symptoms include severe diarrhea that can last several days to weeks. People with healthy immune systems can often recover on their own, but treatment with antibiotics will speed recovery. Michigan has recorded more than 11,000 cases of cyclosporiasis this year in an outbreak linked to contaminated iceberg lettuce. Nationwide, the Centers for Disease Control and Prevention is investigating cases in 45 states. Maria Godoy, NPR News.
1: This is NPR News in Washington. Two Republican senators, John Cornyn and Tom Tillis, now say they will advance the nomination of Todd Blanch to become attorney general. They had objected to a fund to compensate allies of President Trump, who claimed they were unfairly prosecuted. Blanch says he's formally rescinding it. However, it's not clear that this will be enough for the full Senate. Europe continues to suffer record-high temperatures and drought conditions. British authorities have issued fresh health alerts for parts of England, where air conditioning is uncommon. NPR's Lauren Freer reports from London.
6: Authorities say half of England is experiencing drought. Green meadows have turned parched, dry brown. And farmers say the lack of rainfall could lead to shortages of some food crops, including wheat, oats, and some vegetables. In the capital, London, parts of the city saw brief showers last month, but no rain was registered all month at Kew Gardens, home to the Royal Botanic Gardens and one of the capital's official weather stations. It's the first totally dry full calendar month since Kew began measuring in 1871. About 20 million people, mostly in southern England, are under water restrictions, what British authorities call a hosepipe ban. Lauren Freyer, NPR News, London.
1: The military government in Myanmar released a statement today that detained former leader Aung San Suu Kyi met with a representative of the International Committee of the Red Cross. She hasn't been seen in public since 2021, when the army seized power from her civilian government. I'm Nora Rahm, NPR News in Washington.
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0: And we are live in Studio A on this Monday afternoon with Michigander.
9: Hello.
0: Jason and Jake joining us today. Thank you for being here.
9: Thanks for having us. We've
0: got the brand new album to talk about. It's the follow-up to the debut full-length release. And the Nashville-based singer-songwriter Jason at Michigander will be back in Columbus for a show this November at Scully's Music Diner. You said you've been there before.
9: Played there once or twice before.
0: And they're returning Sunday, November 15th. We'll have a pair of tickets to give away during this live session for that show in November. You can get your tickets at celebrityetc.com. We're going to get to know Jason and what all about this new album, where it all started, and what's been happening, and just passing through Columbus. So we're lucky he could do this today, because Sundays we don't do our live sessions, and that's when he'll be back in November. So thank you for being here. And
9: happy to be here.
0: What are you going to start us off with?
9: We'll play the first song off the new album. This is called Starting a Band.

0: Nice. It's Michigander joining us live from Studio A. The lead off track, you say, to start for starting a band off the brand new album and Over Before You Know It. And Michigander, hailed by NPR as one of indie rock's most exciting stories in the last few years, and celebrating the release of Over Before You Know It with an extensive fall headlining tour. And it kicks off October 1st in Fort Collins, Colorado, ending in November in Milwaukee. And in between those dates, I'll be back in Columbus for the show Sunday, November 15th at Scully's Music Diner, which I believe it sold out the last time around. So you don't want to wait to get your tickets, and they are on sale now at michiganderband.com. For all the details, and you can get your copy of this new album, all sorts of merch, which will be available at the show as well. Well, tell us about the making of this one. You're based in Nashville.
1: Yeah.
0: And a lot of folks record in Nashville.
1: We're originally from Michigan, but moved to Nashville a couple years ago. Mm-hmm. Really liked the music scene and community down there. If you were to bunch all the days of writing and recording of this one together, probably took about 6 weeks.
0: Okay.
1: So the fastest I've ever made something. And I had a deadline, and I was mad that I had a deadline. But my manager's like, let's give you a deadline this time. Because I spent way too long on the last one. And I'm really glad, because I would just like kind of alleviated a lot of like second guessing. And it enabled me to like just trust my instincts and go for it.
0: Right.
1: And it does kind of feel like there's like a little sense of urgency with the recording and the playing and the songs. And I feel... I just love how it turned out. I'm so stoked about it.
0: Yeah, because that's always, the deadlines are not, you know, like, I'm always fascinated. I'm not a songwriter, but it's just fascinating to me the way you come up with things and writing. And mm-hmm. then, because I'm like, if you don't have a deadline, yeah, you would second guess, mm-hmm. I think, all the time. How do you know when a song, when you feel a song's done?
1: I don't know. It's, but it's done. I don't overthink anything. Everybody else overthinks everything for me. So that's... That's good to have people that are more cautious than I around me, like Jake here.
2: Mm-hmm.
1: Jake's very cautious.
2: I was like, do you think we should do this today?
1: Yes, we second guessed even playing.
2: I just didn't know. It looked like it's at a school, there's no cars here.
1: We thought we were getting pranked. Yeah. No, but it's I'm really stoked about it. It's just a record about life and how it's important to slow down and enjoy the journey. And
0: The songs came pretty quickly.
1: So quick. It's crazy. I like don't know. I really don't know how it happened. It just feels like sometimes songs just feel like they're there and I get a chance to grab them. And a couple of these ones feel that way.
0: And some of the friends?
1: Oh, yeah. I just made it with all my friends. Jake played mm-hmm. on everything and a couple of guys from Michigan and then just a bunch of friends from down in Nashville. And it's just so exciting to just do it with people you know and love. And
0: yeah, sure.
1: It comes through in the songs, I think.
0: Michigander joining us live from Studio A this afternoon, presented by the Greater Columbus Arts Council. When did you move to Nashville?
1: 2021.
0: Okay.
1: Yeah, I think, yeah.
0: Did you start playing and writing in Michigan, where you're from?
1: Oh, yeah, yeah. I started the band like 2014. Been here a million times, played at every little club in Columbus and non-club that probably doesn't even exist anymore. I can't remember all the names. But yeah, just toured around in a van and played music.
0: Where in Michigan?
1: I'm from the Saginaw Midland area.
0: Okay.
1: But the band kind of started in Kalamazoo, Michigan.
0: Gotcha.
1: And then, yeah.
0: Well, all right. Well, let's hear another new one. It's Michigander and just doing a radio visit with us today, but back in Columbus. Sunday, November 15th at Scully's Music Diner with Wildermiss. And tell us a little bit about this one.
1: This is a song called Why, Why, Why? Song about the haters.
0: All right.
1: I guess. Yeah, yeah.

0: Michigander joining us live from Studio A. That song, Why, it's on the new album, Over Before You Know It. And this session will be over before you know it, sadly.
1: I know, it's flying by.
0: We've got one more song coming up, and let's do our giveaway for a pair of tickets in Columbus and WCBE this afternoon, back for the show with the full band on Sunday, November 15th at Scully's Music Diner. Caller number 3 at 614-821-9223 gets a pair of tickets, and you can get yours at celebrityetc.com. And the official tour starts in October, the 1st of October. So just doing some radio hangs.
1: Yeah, just driving around the Midwest. I'm going to use my phone real quick and try to win the tickets.
0: I'll let you, but I don't think you'll get through.
1: No, we're just driving around the Midwest playing some tunes. Record came out Friday. It's nice to be on the road. We're going to do some surprise stuff up in Michigan this week, and it'll be fun.
0: And there's a video along that came out for that.
1: Yeah.
0: Tell us about it. Yeah, I read your bio and stuff, but the last couple of videos a little more funny as opposed to more serious.
1: Yeah, I got to make a documentary about the record, and I really wanted to have like a piece of something that like accompanied the whole album, like a little narrative to kind of just like speak beyond the songs to directly to the audience. And that was really cool. And I did all the stuff up in Michigan with Tyler. And then we made a video for Freaking Out, which is the next song we'll play. And we made a video for Why, and it has a little narrative to it. I'm just excited. Everything's getting out there in the world.
0: It's all coming together.
1: It is coming together.
0: And we share about teaming up with Headcount.
1: Yeah.
0: What that's all about.
1: Yeah, so we're teaming up with Headcount for all the shows, having people at shows, making sure people are registered to vote where we go around the U.S. And, you know, a lot of people don't even know they're not registered. Like, they moved or whatever, or some new law or anything that happens, I guess, now. And so, this makes sure people are registered to vote, get some information about how to vote and all that stuff. And then we're also teaming up with an organization called Concerted, because we're already trying to make tickets as low and as accessible as possible so anybody can see live music, because live music is really important to me and changed my life. And everything's expensive now. So if you can't afford a ticket, you can sign up through Concerted to volunteer locally in your community. And in exchange for a few hours of community service, you get a ticket to the show. So, do some good, see some good music, all options, and trying to do as much good as possible while on the road, because it is kind of a selfish job in some ways, but it's important to have something to say and make a difference. Yeah,
0: that's awesome. And what was one of the first live concerts that blew you away?
1: I remember spending like $35 and seeing Coldplay.
0: Okay.
1: And being just like totally blown away by it, and like really inspired me to want to make music. You couldn't see a show like that for $35. So we're trying to keep our tickets like
0: cheaper than
1: the cost of a beer at an arena. So only $70 a ticket. No, I'm just kidding. Yeah.
0: No, they're very reasonable. And then $1 of every ticket sold.
1: Goes to Headcount too, yeah.
0: That is so cool. Well, it's a pleasure to get to know you. Thank you both, Jason and Jake, for being here today.
1: Thank you.
0: And we appreciate it. Love what you do. And
1: thank you.
0: Keep on doing it.
1: Thanks for doing radio and sharing the music. And
0: absolutely.
1: It's important.
0: And again, the show in Columbus is in November, Sunday, November 15th at Scully's Music Diner with Wilderness, who's been in this very studio a couple times.
1: Oh, really?
0: Yeah,
1: oh, we love them.
2: It's going to be something.
1: Yeah.
0: It's going to what?
1: So said, I thought I smelled something.
2: It's Caleb. Don't worry.
0: Okay, then.
1: Cool. Should we play one more song?
0: Well, yeah.
1: Okay, this one's called Freaking Out.
0: All right, thanks, guys.
1: Yep, thank you. 1, 2, 1, 2, 3, 4. I feel like a stranger, think I might have gone missing. I've been Colorado smoking while I'm cutting through the kitchen. All my friends are on the couch.

Jason Sanger and Jake LeMond with us this afternoon, performing live from Studio A, presented by the Greater Columbus Arts Council. Freaking Out, it's off the brand new album called Over Before You Know It, out in the world. And they'll be back in Columbus, the full band, Sunday, November 15th at Scully's Music Diner. And we have another pair of tickets to give away for caller number two right now at 614-821-9223. That's 821-WCBE. And details at celebrityetc.com. And for details about Michigander, as well as the show, well, originally scheduled Eddie Ninevolt tonight, has been moved to December 19th. But there's the other openers. Well, they'll be kind of headlining together for the show tonight. And Eddie Ninevolt is postponed until December 19th. But Birdie and the Wingman are still playing, open to the public. No charge there. And it looks like it was supposed to be an off day for Eddie Ninevolt and the Black Keys, but the off day got swapped and he's playing with the Black Keys today. So back in Columbus, December 19th, presented by WCBE. And we'll also hear some Bella White coming up, who will be in town for the show at the Rumba on October 12th, a new one from her on the way. And still to come, some Willie T. Taylor and Sarah Gross, who will perform on, well, this weekend over at Natalie's. Stay tuned. 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

That's Bella White with Stuff. And Bella White will be in Columbus for a show in October, Monday, October 12th at the Rumba Cafe. And again, tonight's show with Eddie Ninevolt has been postponed. Well, the Eddie Ninevolt part. But Birdie and the Wingmen are still playing for the No Charge show. Eddie Ninevolt will be joining the Black Keys and then rescheduling for December 19th over at Scully's Music Diner. But Birdie and the Wingmen still playing tonight for that open to the public event. Doors are at 7 o'clock. CelebrityETC.com. And another show that's going to be open to the public, it is Emily Klipper, who we'll hear from for Wednesday. This is just added and passing through Columbus. So there's a slot open for Emily Klipper at Natalie's. And then Sarah Gross and George Barrett will perform on Friday. And then Willie T. Taylor and the Turkey Buzzards on Sunday. So Emily, Sarah, Willie T, all on the way. And details at nataliesgrandview.com. Eddie Ninevolt now with Blowing Up.

Texas Sunshine. That's Emily Klepper. And you can catch her on Wednesday for the show Open to the Public at Natalie's. And just got to reserve your seats. Natalie'sGrandview.com. And that was Texas Sunshine. And you also heard from Willie T. Taylor and the Fellowship. Willie T. Taylor in town with the Turkey Buzzards on Sunday. And that was 69 Malibu and Sarah Gross with White Lace and Black Leather. And Sarah Gross will be in town for a show Friday at Natalie's. All the details, nataliesgrandview.com. Sarah Gross with George Barrett, live from Studio 8 with Mike Taylor, Friday morning in the 11 a.m. hour. We have time for one more. It's Last Dinner Party. Thanks again to Michigander for playing live for us. And Michigander back in town in November to play Scully's.

Last dinner party, wrapping it up with Big Doug this afternoon on WCBE Columbus. Thank you so much for tuning in. It's listener supported WCBE Columbus. Thanks again to everybody who donated last week for the summer fun drive.

0: Live from NPR News in Washington, I'm Nora Rahm. President Trump says the talks with Iran are ongoing, despite the fact that Iran says that's not true. As NPR's Danielle Kurtzleben reports, it's part of a months-long back and forth about what's going on between the countries in a war that's now more than 5 months long.
1: Over the weekend, Trump said he would hold off on new strikes on Iran, saying that new talks would start Monday. But Iran has since denied any direct talks with the U.S. When a reporter asked about that contradiction, Trump suggested that Iran was lying.
2: For some reason, when they're talking, they don't like saying that they're talking.
1: The Iran Foreign Ministry has said the country is talking to Oman about reopening the Strait of Hormuz temporarily. The U.S. and Iran signed a memorandum of understanding in mid-June in the hopes of ending the conflict, but a ceasefire collapsed in early July when Iran struck commercial ships and the U.S. retaliated. Danielle Kurtzleben, NPR News, The White House.
0: Two key Republican senators on the Judiciary Committee are dropping their objections to advance the nomination of Acting Attorney General Todd Blanche. NPR's Claudia Grisales reports that could clear the way for Blanche's nomination to reach the Senate floor.
3: The Republican members of the Senate Judiciary Committee say they lifted their objections after Acting Attorney General Todd Blanche issued a written order rescinding a $1.8 billion anti-weaponization fund. John Cornyn of Texas and Tom Tillis of North Carolina, who were both in their final terms, say the order also limits the scope of a tax immunity provision that's part of a broader government deal for President Trump reached earlier this year. While the move could clear the way for Blanche's nomination to head to the Senate floor, it's unclear if Blanche has secured enough votes there for his confirmation. Some legal experts have also raised concern over the deal's validity since Trump and other defendants have not signed off on the order. Claudia DeSalis, NPR News.
0: Wildfires continue to rage across the western U.S. About 67,000 people had to flee their homes around Spokane, Washington, from three major fires. At least 600 homes, businesses, and other structures have been destroyed. Washington Governor Bob Ferguson told NPR damage in the city of Spokane is widespread.
4: It's devastating. The reports we're seeing and the videos that have been seen are, I think, accurately described as really a war zone. We're talking about within the city limits of Spokane, the neighborhood that have just been wiped out.
0: Smoke from wildfires prompted the National Weather Service to issue air quality warnings across the northwest U.S. Red flag warnings are in place for parts of Utah, Montana, and Nebraska. On Wall Street, just before the close, all the major stock indexes rose. The Dow was up 693 points. This is NPR News in Washington. The Michigan Department of Health and Human Services says two people have died in the state after being infected with cyclospora. These are the first reported deaths in the U.S. associated with the parasite since the outbreak began in May. A new Trump administration policy is now in effect for people who want to visit the U.S. It requires those from 50 countries, mostly in Africa, to pay bonds as much as $20,000 to apply for a visa. Critics say it could prevent people from lower-income countries from visiting the U.S. Hollywood just set several all-time weekend records. NPR's Bob Mondello has details.
5: Spider-Man Brand New Day sold $360 million worth of tickets in North America over the weekend.
6: But you're in danger. What? Please, you just have to trust me. Come on.
5: That tops the previous all-time record, Avengers Endgame, set 7 years ago. Endgame swamped everything else that was then in cinemas. But this year, Christopher Nolan's Odyssey will not be swamped. Odyssey is still playing to long lines at IMAX theaters and took in an impressive $51 million in its third weekend. Combined with the take from the still-strong kid flick franchises, Toy Story, Minions, and Moana, that helped bring the overall weekend take to $430 million, easily the highest total in Hollywood history. Bob Mondello, NPR News.
0: U.S. Soccer said today Mauricio Pochettino will remain the coach of the men's team through the 2030 World Cup. He led the team to the round of 16 in the World Cup last month. This will allow the Argentine to have a stronger hand in developing the national team. I'm Nora Rahm, NPR News in Washington.
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0: That is Slow Pulp from their CD Melody with Better Man. They are from Madison, Wisconsin. It's the drunkest city in the drunkest state in Ohio, or in the United States. And the only place I've ever seen, you know those old-timey doors on saloons that flap open when you walk through them on each side? It's the only time I've ever seen somebody picked up by their collar and their belt and thrown through the doors by a bouncer. Of course, there was like 2 feet of snow outside, so it was a soft landing, but still. Before that, we heard Will Hoge from Sweet Misery. We heard the title track. We also heard Rat Boys from Singing to an Empty Chair. We heard Know You Then, and started off with Amanda Shires. The singer-songwriter gave us Peace of Mind from Nobody's Girl. I'm Jim Maneri. This is PM, which stands for Peace of Mind, like Amanda Shires there. I'm here until 7 p.m. with this mix of music, then for an additional hour with 40 by 83, an all-local music show. I hope you can stick around till then, because it'll be fun.
1: Day off in Kyoto, aboard at the temple.
2: 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Phoebe Bridgers, next time on an Encore World Cafe.
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0: 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Do you want to get into reading? 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
4: Shelf Discovery. I'm Kristen Dreyer Kramer.
0: In 3 minutes, Kristen goes in depth exploring one book, never needs a spoiler alert, and makes a conclusion about the book before sending us on our way with a recommendation, as she says,
4: on a scale of buy it, borrow it, or don't bother, I say buy it.
0: That's Shelf Discovery, Mondays at 8:01 p.m. on WCBE. Coming up on PM, I've got Jack Johnson, Lord, with new music, but right now here is Hozier, which is a tall Irish man with a reddish beard and long hair. Here's from his Unreal Unearth CD. Here's DeSelby Part 2. It's from last year, and it's great right here on PM.

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0: Breaking into the American market at age 16 with a number one smash, she's the youngest person from New Zealand ever to have a number one song in America. From her CD Virgin, we heard If She Could See Me Now. That's new music. We also heard Jack Johnson and Hermanos Gutierrez from Surf Film Music. We heard Drink the Water. Fruit Bats contributed Think About You from Landfill, and we started off with Hozier. Unreal Unearth is the name of the Irishman's latest CD, and we heard DeSelby Part 2. I'm Jim Maneri, and this is PM, which everyone knows stands for Premonitions Muddled. That makes them not really very good, doesn't it?
1: Like what you hear? 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
0: Afropop studies the African diaspora every week. And speaking of that, there's a part of Afro-Cuban music that came from the Yoruba people of West Africa.

Africa and was imported when they were imported into Cuba and pretty much to Cuba. And there's this concept of clave, which is like in American music, especially Black American music, you always have the hand claps on count two and four. One, two, three, four. But clave doesn't work like that. Their hand claps go one. Here's a song called Mi Dieron La Clave from Vieja Trova Santiguera. It's Afro-Latino music. Clave front and center right here on PM.

0: That's electric bassist Thundercat from his latest, it's Distracted, is the name of that CD. This is called I Did This to Myself, featuring Lil Yachty, the clean edit, which it would have to be if Lil Yachty is involved. Before that, Mind Reader with a single called Simply Avanti. We also heard Zuba from last year from their Chameleon CD. We heard Kua. Started off with Afro-Cuban music from Vieja Trova Santiguera. We heard Mi Dieron La Clave, the clave. I'm Jim Maneri, and this is PM. That stands for Putumayo Music, which is what that last CD was on, Putumayo Records. I'm here until 7 with this mix, and then for an additional hour of local music on 40 by 83, stick around. It's going to be really fun.
1: 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I love hearing your feedback too. 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
0: Speaking of jazz, here's a jazz artist that we recently lost. Wayne Shorter moved on beyond the earth last year. And this is from his Atlantis CD. And this is probably the most famous song of that part of his career. Here's Endangered Species. Right here on PM.

0: Live from NPR News in Washington, I'm Ryland Barton. President Trump says newly planned talks with Iran are the last chance for Tehran to forge a deal and avoid an escalation of U.S. strikes on the country. It's just the latest deadline Trump has set to end the conflict.
1: We're talking about the strait, the opening of the strait, having it open literally by tomorrow, completely open. And that's phase one. And phase two is we then will talk about the nuclear capacity.
0: Meanwhile, U.S. munitions stockpiles are diminishing and the war has grown increasingly unpopular among voters ahead of the midterm elections. Two Republican senators who threatened to block acting Attorney General Todd Blanche's nomination to be the permanent Attorney General now say they will support him. The announcement from Senators John Cornyn and Tom Tillis comes after Blanche yesterday formally rescinded the $1.8 billion anti-weaponization fund to compensate President Trump's allies. The fund was created as part of a settlement with the IRS. Another part, providing tax immunity for Trump, his family, and businesses, remains in place. There's widespread fear that AI is taking away people's jobs, but in Utah, Arizona, and Pennsylvania, a legal startup is using AI to help people overcome barriers to employment. NPR's Andrea Hsu explains.
2: Tens of millions of Americans have some kind of criminal record. This might be a felony, a misdemeanor, or even an arrest without a conviction. Still, any kind of record can scare off employers. Now, most states allow for some records to be sealed or expunged after a period of time, but the process can be expensive. Now, a startup called Rasa Legal has whittled down the costs by using AI to figure out which records can be cleared and to draft court petitions. Rasa's founder, Noella Sudbury, says lawyers still review everything, but with AI,
3: we can scale our impact far beyond what would be possible if we were reliant on human beings.
2: So far, Rasa works in three states, but the goal is to go nationwide. Andrea Hsu, NPR News.
0: Stocks surged today amid hopes that the U.S. and Iran could clinch an agreement to ease tensions. As NPR's Rafael Nam reports, global oil prices also dropped.
4: After a lot of recent volatility, stocks rallied after President Trump announced over the weekend that the U.S. would hold off from attacking Iran and saying, quote, the perimeters of a deal has been agreed to. There's not a whole lot of details, but for now, investors acted with relief, sparking big gains in Wall Street while global crude prices fell. This has been the pattern since the war with Iran started. A lot of volatility, with markets sometimes posting big declines, but then staging enough rebounds to allow the Dow to hit a record close, with the S&P ending just below its record close hit in early June. Rafael Nam, NPR News.
0: Stocks of airlines and other companies with big fuel bills rallied. This is NPR News. The FAA has approved the smallest model of Boeing's MAX jetliners for commercial service. The FAA certified the Boeing 737 MAX 7 for flight today, nearly a decade after the aircraft manufacturer first unveiled the plane. The certification was delayed as Boeing addressed technical issues and heightened regulatory scrutiny following two crashes involving the larger MAX 8 that killed 346 people in 2018 and 2019. A new Trump administration policy requiring people from 50 countries to pay bonds of up to $20,000 when applying for a U.S. visa is now in effect. Critics say it targets people from low-income countries, especially in Africa. NPR's Jewel Bright reports.
5: Citizens of at least 30 African countries are among those affected by the policy, which was first introduced temporarily in August last year. At that time, travelers from affected countries were required to pay between $5,000 to $15,000. But under the now permanent rules, deposits of up to $20,000 must be paid. Trump administration officials say the program is designed to reduce visa overstays, but critics argue the higher deposits could place travel beyond the reach of people in low-income African countries. Starting this month, the administration is also reducing U.S. visa processing centers across Africa from nearly 50 to 20 centers across a few selected countries. Jewel Bright, NPR News, Lagos.
0: The South Pacific nation of Nauru has changed its name to the Republic of Nauero, aligning with its national language. The change aims to honor the heritage and identity of the world's third smallest country. This is NPR News from Washington.
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0: That is Joby Riccio from Face the Feeling, the latest from Joby. We heard Buzzkill, Dragman. Before that, Shovels and Rope from 2024. From Something is Working Up Above My Head, we heard Piran Hanana. We also heard the Lemon Twigs with Rock On Over and Over from A Dream Is All We Know. That's out right now. Current music from Johnny Blue Sky started that set. From Mutiny After Midnight, his latest, we heard Stay On That. I'm Jim and Ari, and this is PM, which stands for Piran Hanana. Maybe I pronounced that right. I'm here until 7 p.m. with this kind of music, then local music on 40 by 83 after that. Then it's the World Cafe and Echoes. It's a whole night of good music for you right here.
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0: The Black Keys hail from Northeast Ohio. They're not just a band. They are very successful producers of other bands as well, and they're kind of masters of the distorted everything sound. So distorted drums, distorted vocals, distorted everything. Really the pioneers in that type of production that is now kind of taken over the whole music industry. From their seasonally appropriate CD called Peaches, here's the Black Keys with You Got to Lose on PM.

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0: featuring Tomar Williams on vocals and kind of band leader duties. That's Tomar and the FCs from Austin, Texas, from their Soul Searching CD from last year, It Ain't Worth It. That's their hit off of that. Before that, we heard from Snail Mail and their CD Ricochet, Dead End. We also heard Sia Gray from her self-titled Sia CD from last year, and we heard Shell of a Man. Started off with Northeast Ohio's The Black Keys from Peaches with You Got to Lose. I'm Jim Mineri, and this is PM, which stands for Piecemeal Makeup. I'm here until 7 p.m. with this mix of music, and then I've got local music on 40 up by 83 for an hour after that, and I recommend sticking around. It'll be fun. And now for these messages.
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3: It's a journey into the surreal for the Echo's August CD of the month. We'll hear Michael Stearns and Robert Rich from their album Reunion of Breath and Waves. It's a meeting of two electronic music giants in ambient space. I'm John DiLiberto. Join me for this wondrous album on Echoes from PRX.
0: You can hear Echoes tonight at 10 p.m. on WCBE. Well, coming up this

said, I've got Kacey Musgraves with a song that proves why she was worthy of her nomination to the Songwriter Hall of Fame. We're going to hear from New Orleans' Chawa. But first up, here's Gogol Bordello from We Mean It, Man. Here's Hater Liquidator on BM.

0: from his Intercontinental Breakfast CD. That's Columbus artist Scott Gorsuch, a prolific songwriter. That's called Telephone to Steve. Before that, speaking of songwriters, Casey Musgraves with more double entendres than any song on the charts right now. The name of the CD is Middle of Nowhere. The name of that song, Dry Spell. We also heard from New Orleans' Chawa and their Rise Up CD. We heard Hear the Sound. Boy, they sure do sound like New Orleans. And starting off, Gogol Bordello. From We Mean It, Man, we heard Hater Liquidator. I'm Jim Maneri. This is PM, and I'm here until 7 p.m. with this kind of music. Then local music for an hour, then National Public Radio national music programming. We're off for an entire night of great music here, so don't touch that dial.
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0: Ska music's second wave was centered around London in the late 70s, and Madness was a big part of that. They're still around. They have a successful CD from last year called Theater of the Absurd Presents C'est la Vie. Here's Madness with If I Go Mad on PM.

0: That's local band Fox and Hounds from their self-titled debut CD from several years back. That's called Yakety Yak, of course. Before that, Madness from the Theater of the Absurd presents C'est la Vie. We heard If I Go Mad. I'm Jim and Harry. This is PM. Let's look at the WCBE weather outlook for Columbus and Central Ohio. It says, tonight, clear, 58. Tomorrow, sunny, 86. Tomorrow night, clear, 66. Wednesday, a chance of an afternoon shower and a high around 88. 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
1: Live from NPR News in Washington, I'm Ryland Barton. Two key Republican senators are dropping their objections to advance the nomination of Todd Blanche to be the permanent attorney general. NPR's Claudia Grisales reports that could clear the way for Blanche's nomination to reach the Senate floor.
2: The Republican members of the Senate Judiciary Committee say they lifted their objections after acting attorney general Todd Blanche issued a written order rescinding a $1.8 billion anti-weaponization fund. John Cornyn of Texas and Tom Tillis of North Carolina, who were both in their final terms, say the order also limits the scope of a tax immunity provision that's part of a broader government deal for President Trump reached earlier this year. While the move could clear the way for Blanche's nomination to head to the Senate floor, it's unclear if Blanche has secured enough votes there for his confirmation. Some legal experts have also raised concern over the deal's validity since Trump and other defendants have not signed off on the order. Claudia DeSalis, NPR News.
1: Two people in Michigan have died after becoming ill with cyclosporiasis, state health officials announced today. They're the first reported deaths in the U.S. linked to a widespread outbreak of the intestinal illness that began in May. NPR's Maria Godoy has more.
3: In a statement, Michigan's Department of Health and Human Services said both people who died had, quote, significant underlying health conditions that may have been impacted by cyclosporiasis and dehydration. Cyclosporiasis is not usually fatal. The illness is caused by the parasite Cyclospora. Symptoms include severe diarrhea that can last several days to weeks. People with healthy immune systems can often recover on their own, but treatment with antibiotics will speed recovery. Michigan has recorded more than 11,000 cases of cyclosporiasis this year in an outbreak linked to contaminated iceberg lettuce. Nationwide, the Centers for Disease Control and Prevention is investigating cases in 45 states. Maria Godoy, NPR News.
1: Crude oil prices eased after President Trump said he was holding off on attacking Iran because of a pending deal. Prices remained steady even after Iran signaled that no talks are underway. NPR's Camilla Domonoske reports.
4: Brent crude, the global benchmark for crude oil, had been trading around $90 a barrel late last week. After President Trump posted online about the perimeters of a deal to totally reopen the Strait of Hormuz, prices dropped by more than $5. Gasoline prices have barely budged, though, with the national average around $4.10 a gallon, according to AAA. Analysts at the App Gas Buddy say that between the war with Iran and Ukraine attacking Russian refineries, U.S. gasoline prices could set a new record for August, while remaining well below their all-time highs in 2022. Camila Domonoske, NPR News.
1: Major U.S. stock indexes rallied to the edge of their all-time highs after easing oil prices helped calm Wall Street's worries that inflation could get even worse. This is NPR News. Michigan has joined Minnesota in reporting cyber attacks on water systems, but an official said all were operating safely. Last week, authorities said cyber attacks targeted over 30 water systems in Minnesota. The source of the attacks is being investigated, but they came amid warnings that Iranian hackers have been focused on such systems. Minnesota IT Services says the investigation says they have not identified who was behind them. Drive along a Texas highway in the summertime, and you'll usually see signs advertising fresh local peaches, but this year's different. Natalie Weber from Houston Public Media reports.
5: This year's harvest is smaller than normal after an unusually warm winter and a late spring freeze. Tim Hartman, a fruit crop researcher with Texas A&M University, predicts that this year's peach crop will be less than half of last year's harvest. He says Texas weather is highly variable, but he has noticed a pattern.
6: In recent history, though, we've seen a trend of getting less chilling.
5: Texas saw its warmest winter on record since 1895. Climate change is creating new challenges for farmers and ranchers in many parts of the country. For NPR News, I'm Natalie Weber in Houston.
1: An AI experiment at the annual Wagner Festival in Germany drew boos from the audience. AI-assisted projections included former German Chancellor Helmut Kohl, the World Trade Center towers after the September 11th attacks, and a special postage stamp marking German reunification in 1990. Attendees were reportedly confused. The festival website says that every performance will be unique because the images and associations will never stand still. It's NPR.
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0: From their CD Rhapsody, that's the Harlem Gospel Travelers with We Don't Love Enough. Before that, Sports Team from Boys These Days, we heard Bang Bang Bang. Also, Kevin Morby from Little Wide Open, we heard Javelin. And Chicago New Wave, contemporary New Wave musicians, Bridget Calls Me Baby, from their Irreversible CD, we heard I Can Take the Sun Out of the Sky. Man, the lead singer's got the fashion going on from like 1981. It's pretty amazing. Especially the big hair. I'm Jim Maneri, and this is PM. I'm here till the top of the hour with this mix of music, and then local music comes at you on 40 by 83, and I hope you can stick around.
1: So, what's up with the weekends on WCBE? I've heard jazz, contemporary touring artists, blues, and bluegrass music, sometimes all in the same hour. All good tunes, and often with unique insights. It's Terry Wilson with a warning here. You might dance, sing along, or just get carried away by some good old-fashioned soul music. The soundtrack to your weekend. We call it Saturday Sojourn. 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
0: Next up is a song Fred Sanford would approve of. It's a single from Good Neighbors called Ripple on PM.

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1: I'm Jim Maneri, and this is PM, which stands for Promising Malt with Liquor. That's your ripple for you. I'm here until 7 p.m. with this mix of music. And meanwhile, up next, first of all, I'd like to say thank you to all of you who contributed during our fund drive last week. And here's Andy Dodson to give you some more thanks.
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1: Once upon a time, there was a band of college kids made up of some jazz studies majors and some English majors from the University of Washington in Seattle. Their band became pretty successful, and 10 years, 12 years later, they've been on the charts ever since. Here's The Dip from Love Direction with Sharpen Your Shovel on PM.

0: That's Turquoise. They were a funk band out of Brooklyn. Broke up in about 2022 or so. We heard On the Run from the On the Run CD. We also heard The Old Law from Father John Misty. That's a new single. Myron Hart had a single called called Southern Pine. He's a local guy. It's from a little while. It's from, I think it's out right now. And then we also heard The Dip to start that set with Sharpen Your Shovel from Love Direction. I'm Jim Maneri. This is PM. That stands for Perfunctory Muddling About. And I'm here until the top of the hour with this mix. Not too much more. And then I'll be back right after the news with local music for an hour. So don't go anywhere.
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0: 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From Dance the Devil Away, here's Cuban Connections on PM.

0: from the CD Caracoles, that's Orquesta Ecocan with Suave Suave. Before that, Cuban Connections from Outback, the didgeridoo-based band, had that on the CD Dance the Devil Away. I'm Jim Maneri, and this was PM, but stay tuned after the news. It's all local music on 40 by 83. 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
1: Live from NPR News in Washington, I'm Ryland Barton. A coalition of states is suing the Trump administration over recently imposed tariffs on goods from the nation's largest trading partners. The administration said the new tariffs were on countries importing goods made with forced labor. NPR's Danielle Kurtzleben has more.
2: 25 states in all are suing the administration, saying in their suit that, quote, the administration cannot use forced labor as a pretext to continue its illegal tariff scheme. The administration imposed the tariffs under a law meant to fight discriminatory practices by trading partners. They set the new tariffs to take effect last month at the moment that another global blanket tariff expired. The lawsuit uses that continuity, as well as the president's own words, to argue that the new tariffs are not a good faith effort to fight forced labor. The states furthermore called the investigation that preceded the new tariffs a sham. Danielle Kurtzleben, NPR News, The White House.
1: Five states hold primary elections tomorrow: Kansas, Missouri, Virginia, Washington, and Michigan. The Michigan race to determine the Democrats' choice for Senate is attracting considerable attention. It pits a progressive insurgent against a four-term congresswoman. NPR's Tamara Keith reports.
3: Control of Congress is on the line in this race that mirrors a broader Democratic Party debate. Choose your fighter, a more moderate candidate backed by the party establishment, or a populist progressive. Neera Tanden of the Center for American Progress is worried about the general election.
4: The question is, can they beat Republicans, which, you know, heretofore has been untested?
3: Adam Green is co-founder of the Progressive Change Campaign Committee.
5: We consider the Michigan Senate race ground zero in the battle for the soul of the Democratic Party and an important harbinger of what is possible in the general election.
3: He argues this is an outsider moment. Tamara Keith, NPR News.
1: A nuclear power startup says it's secured funding to begin mass-producing small reactors. As NPR's Jeff Brumfield reports, the announcement comes after an ambitious program by President Trump to hurry reactor development.
6: Valor Atomics announced it raised $1 billion in venture capital to begin mass-producing small nuclear reactors. Earlier this summer, the company turned on an experimental reactor in a tent-like structure in the Utah desert. That device was part of a program set up by the Trump administration to speed the development of new nuclear technologies. Supporters say it worked, with multiple companies testing new reactor designs, but critics point out the program slashed hundreds of pages of safety and security rules to hurry development. They worry the new designs could be risky. Valor hopes its reactors will soon be used to power defense systems, data centers, and heavy industry. Jeff Brumfield, NPR News.
1: The price of oil fell after President Trump said he would hold off on ordering new strikes against Iran. Stocks of airlines and other companies with big fuel bills rallied. This is NPR. Spider-Man Brand New Day has had a few very good days at the box office. NPR's Bob Mondello has the details.
7: With $360 million in ticket sales in North America and another $572 million overseas, Spider-Man Brand New Day has taken in a total of $932 million worldwide in its opening weekend.
8: I am totally out of control.
7: Only one film, Avengers Endgame, has ever topped that, and it required dozens of superheroes to do what Spidey has done all by himself.
9: Talk to Banner?
10: No Banner. Only Hulk.
7: Okay, not all by himself, but almost. The web-slinger is expected to have topped $1 billion in the next couple of days and seems well on the way to joining the $2 billion club eventually, a club with only 7 members. Bob Mondello, NPR News.
1: Wildlife researchers facing budget cuts are promising uncensored marmot content to subscribers. UCLA professor Dan Blumstein runs the Marmot Project at the Rocky Mountain Biological Laboratory in Colorado. He turned to a site usually associated with pornography to help fund research into how marmots respond to a changing environment.
11: So I come back to the lab and I say, I think we should start an OnlyFans website.
9: and post some of our content. Emily, one of my graduate students, is like, yes. And Katie, one of my graduate students, is like, And someone in the lab screamed out, only MARMS.
1: Blumstein says the federal government used to support the graduate students needed to keep the research going. And he says it's an opportunity to reach out to a new audience about marmots. 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

0: from a few years ago. That's Woosley Band with This Year's Locomotive. Before that, we heard from Eternally Psyched. That's current music from their The Contrast Makes It True CD. We heard 10 Cents. And starting off, War and Peace Party. That's from a few years ago. Pass My Way was the name of that CD, and Lucifer's Dream Box is what we heard. I'm Jim Maneri. This is 40 by 83. That's the location in longitude and latitude of Columbus, Ohio. We feature music that is from Columbus or from Ohio. And I'm here till the top of the hour with this mix. I hope you can stick around.
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2: 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Phoebe Bridgers, next time on an Encore World Cafe.
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3: Shelf Discovery. I'm Kristen Dreyer Kramer.
0: In 3 minutes, Kristen goes in depth exploring one book, never needs a spoiler alert, and makes a conclusion about the book before sending us on our way with a recommendation, as she says,
3: on a scale of buy it, borrow it, or don't bother, I say buy it.
0: That's Shelf Discovery, Mondays at 8:01 p.m. on WCBE. Shelf Discovery is played like 1 minute into the World Cafe. We just kind of stick it in there every Monday. All right, up next, it's Vaughn Weister's Famous Jazz Orchestra, who plays a gig every Monday. And I'll have to give you the details after we hear from them. The name of the CD that we're going to hear from is called Playing the Book. It's from the 90s. Vaughn Weister's Famous Jazz Orchestra with Opus in Chartreuse. It's a little bit of Kenton for you. Following that, more big band with Joe Lovano from Cleveland. Right here on 40 by 83.

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1: That is Happy Chichester from his recently released Test Time CD with the first single that came off of it, Stranger Life. Before that, Cleveland, Ohio's Joe Lovano. Of course, he's been living in New York for a decade or more. One of the most famous and skilled tenor sax, jazz tenor saxophone players on the planet. From his Streams of Expression CD, that's all big band, we heard The Birth of the Cool Suite, Boplicity, Postlude. And starting off, Vaughn Weister's famous jazz orchestra from Playing the Book, we heard Opus in Chartreuse. You can see them starting right now at the Boulevard Presbyterian Church in Grandview Heights. They play from 7:30 to 10:30 every Monday. A mere $15 for adults, $10 for high school and college students, and children admitted free with any paying guest. And tonight it's scheduled to be Playing the Book, which is probably either Playing the Book or playing the music from the CD that we just heard a song from. I'm Jim Maneri, and this is 40 by 83. That's the longitude and latitude of Columbus and Grandview. And I'm here until the top of the hour with this mix of music, and then we hand it over to National Public Radio National Music Programming that will include the following.
2: 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We'll hear Michael Stearns and Robert Rich from their album Reunion of Breath and Waves. It's a meeting of two electronic music giants in ambient space. I'm John DiLiberto. 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
1: Coming up in this next set, I've got Eric Rollin, Emily, Corey Landis, but first, here's Celtic rock band, kind of, Dogwood Road. From Three Times Around, here's Cruz Jean Lan, which means little full jug, singular, right here on 40 by 83.

0: That's Corey Landis and the Finer Things from their Dog Signs CD from a number of years ago. Oh, no, actually, it's out right now. Sorry about that. That's called Midwestern Long Goodbye. Yeah, true that. Also, current music. In fact, this whole set was current music. From Emily, a single called Not Worried. Before that, Eric Rollin with Fireman Chit. And starting off that set, Dogwood Road from Three Times Around with Crucian Lan, Little Full Jug. I'm Jim Maneri. This is 40 by 83. I'm here for a few more minutes with this mix of all local music. That's what 40 by 83 is. It's our latitude and longitude here. And then it's National Public Radio, National Music Programming. So you might as well stick around.
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0: 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It's called Bait. 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

0: from, I think, the 90s, maybe the early 2000s.
1: Your early 20s can be a time of exploration and experimentation. It's a time when you might get closer to figuring out just who you are and what you want to be. And that seemed to be the case for Phoebe Bridgers. Between releasing her debut album, Stranger in the Alps, and her 2020 follow-up, Punisher, Phoebe was busy with lots of projects, and Punisher arrived with a real sense of confidence.
2: I think I learned what type of music I wanted to make, and this time I spent the entire time making it.
1: That also applied to bringing in guests like Connor Oberst of Bright Eyes, who she'd collaborated on with their project Better Oblivion Community Center. But when it came to having him appear on her own album, things worked a bit differently.
2: We got to disagree, and then it just ends with, like, whatever I think at the end of the day, which is great. That's how I wish my whole life was. But yeah, it was also beautiful to learn to compromise in Better Oblivion.
1: Phoebe Bridgers is gearing up to release a new album this month, so we revisit that 2020 session today. I'm Raina Duras. This is an Encore World Cafe.
3: Hold on to your memories, even the bad ones, because this week's discovery finds a woman struggling to piece her past together. Thanks for tuning in to this week's Shelf Discovery. I'm Kristen Dreyer Kramer. When we live through traumatic events, the event may end, but the painful memories continue to live on, often replaying in our mind. But in the psychological thriller Lost in the Fire by Robin Mayle, one woman tries to piece together the details of a traumatic event that she can't remember. The story finds Avery Shaw waking in the hospital with no memory of the fire that killed her husband and son, nor even a memory that she had a husband and son. While fighting to escape, she suffered a head injury that erased a decade of memories. And though her doctors say there's a chance that her memories could return, she prefers to move on. But just as she's starting a new job and a new relationship, she's approached by a woman who claims to have been her best friend, who warns her about the man she loves. Avery doesn't remember this woman, and she believes that Cole is a kind and loving man. But something about the woman's cryptic warning plants a seed of suspicion that continues to grow as she digs into the past that she's forgotten. As the story moves back and forth between Avery and the fire department's investigator, the separate searches gradually dig up more information, picking up the pace while taking the story through one twist after another. Admittedly, there is something strange about this character, a woman who lost the two people she loved most and is perfectly content to forget that they ever existed, who simply sells the land where they died, starts over, and is engaged within just a few months. Despite her lack of memories, it seems as though someone who lived through something this traumatic would need time to heal. Her willingness to forget and move on may make her a difficult character to understand. But the deeper you get into the investigation into her suspicious past, the more fascinating it becomes. But is it worth joining Avery in her search for answers? On a scale of buy it, borrow it, or don't bother, I say borrow it. Avery Shaw may not be an easy character to like, but her story definitely makes for a tense and unexpected thriller. And as more of her story comes out, and more of her memories return, readers will be eager to find out what really happened on the night of the fire. Well, it looks like we've come to the last page of this week's Shelf Discovery. Lost in the Fire by Robin Mayle is 314 blazing pages long and is available from Joffe Books. For more information, along with show archives and even more reviews, visit shelfdiscovery.org and nightsandweekends.com. Until next time, wherever the week may take you, don't forget to bring a book.